0: this.
1: 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Shame!
0: Ah, forget about it. 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
2: So you got soul!
3: I'm Dr. Anthony Lizerwitz, and this is Climate Connections. As the climate warms, the biggest little city in the world, Reno, Nevada, is experiencing some of the biggest changes. Last fall, temperatures in Reno did not dip below freezing until November 19th. It was the city's latest fall freeze on record. And scientists from the nonprofit Climate Central have found that Reno's first fall freeze of the season is now happening 41 days later on average than it did in 1970. Among the more than 200 U.S. cities they analyzed, that's the longest delay.
4: And so it is a pattern.
3: Baker Perry, Nevada state climatologist, says the shift is driven by both global warming and rapid development as Reno's population booms and the city grows.
4: As Reno and other areas have grown and developed, we've seen an increase in surfaces that are made up of concrete, asphalt.
3: These surfaces absorb heat from the sun, making the city hotter than surrounding areas. Perry says data from Winnemucca and Boca Reservoir, two nearby areas that are more rural, show a fall freeze delay of about 2 weeks. That's significant, but much less than what Reno is experiencing. So people are contributing to Reno's warming climate in more ways than one. Climate Connections is produced by the Yale Center for Environmental Communication. To learn more about climate change, visit climateconnections.org.
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All right, I want to introduce the next segment. It's called Dad's Data Drop, and it's inspired by my dad.

All right, I want to introduce the next segment. It's called Dad's Data Drop. I'm a call to be. Hey! I'm a call to her. When someone says a buzzword,

0: mentioned, and he is off with a complete oral history of the subject.
1: Okay, let's try that again.
0: It's like throwing an encyclopedia up in the air, letting it fall, and then reading the first five pages you see. When this superpower comes out at parties,

0: Okay, you are listening to The Real Issue on KZFR Radio. You may have noticed that opening was a little different. That's because Christine Marie is in the house. Sue generously offered me a chance to fill in for her, and I said yes. So I'll be attempting to inform and entertain you all. The Real Issue is a locally produced weekly public affairs talk show. 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Okay, tonight we are going to kick it off with a discussion about our current City of Chico Council election in November. We're going to follow that by Dad's Data Dump, and at the end of the show, I'll contain my recurring segment and another thing where I highlight a handful of current stories. So tonight, my guest is Chico City Council member Addison Winslow, who was elected as the District 4 representative in 2022. Welcome, Addison. Thank you for being a guest on The Real Issue.
1: Hey, it's always my honor to be invited onto the airwaves here.
0: Perfect. Thank you. Okay, so let's start with you running for re-election. So you were elected in 2022, and my personal opinion is, you know, it seems like you've seen some stuff in your tenure. Some seems unpleasant. Some others may feel different. Maybe it was pleasant. So I have to ask the cynical question, why run again?
1: That's a good question. I was not set on it. People were pushing me to have an answer like a year ago. And I'm like, you know, that makes it a 5-year commitment, not a 4-year commitment when you're saying in advance that you're going to do it. you know, I love Chico. I love the people I get to work with. I have learned a lot. It's been a good experience in a lot of ways, even if it has seemed unpleasant from the outside and it's felt unpleasant from the inside. It's fighting for the people that I love and the community that I love. And I see room to grow still. I think the most important thing is that while there have been successes of me being on council, it's not just been me as the voice of opposition. Those haven't really been finalized, and none of those gains really matter. None of like the pro housing reform that's happened. A lot of the safe streets stuff has not come to fruition, even when we've had extensive talks and in some cases even approved projects that would significantly transform the way that people are able to get around safely in our city. And I want to see these things through. I also just feel like privileged to be in the position. I mean, I have a wonderful neighborhood. I live in an awesome place. I have an office downtown that's awesome and a community around me for that. And I just see a lot of opportunity for continued work to involve a lot more people and to have successes in the future. So, I mean, I am gunning for us flipping the council. But if not, I understand that I still am able to make progress under less fortuitous circumstances.
0: Okay, well put. Thank you. I needed some optimism. I was feeling a little pessimistic on this Wednesday. So you kind of touched on it, but I kind of wanted to know what were or are your greatest successes of the last 4 years? And then conversely, what were the greatest challenges?
1: Yeah, I have in a lot of ways just been in opposition, and that started off right away when the third meeting that I had on the city council was the hearing for the Valley's Edge project. And I was a one no vote against that. And I spoke and I offered kind of like things that they could do to compromise in order to make the project more attuned to the needs of people in Chico. They refused to do any such thing. And that ended up going to a referendum. And that was, I would describe that as a success. I mean, I had a piece on the council. I had a piece in public in talking about the project. But a ton of people organized together to launch and successfully win a referendum against the project. And that put the development community, who had basically a stronghold on the council and has situations which I think are appropriately described as low-key corrupt, that put them in a position where they had to try to incorporate some more voices in what happened, understand that they could not take this 6-1 majority that they had at that time on the council and make turn it to mean that they can do whatever they want. So we created a growth and community development ad hoc committee. This was something that was proposed by Sean Morgan, who's on the council, and put Tom Van Overbeck, who's still on the council with me, and myself as co-chairs. And the product of that, by the time that our recommendations were adopted by the council, is a 7-0 vote, and Bryce Goldstein and Katie Holly were on the council with me. But that's the most important direction that we've seen, and this is to encourage more construction of a wider variety of housing, missing middle housing, more affordable housing in the existing fabric of the area. It's trying to implement smart growth principles with kind of the understanding that, like, with more smart growth principles, people would be less hostile to some development that would happen on the periphery. But this is what I came in for, was to promote more infill development and redevelopment within the core of the city, and the more financial sustainability that comes with that sort of development, and the increased access to walkable services that you get whenever you have increased density in the core of the city. And that I certainly has been the top thing. There's been other things since Bryce and Katie have been on where we've been able to make some progress on certain things, like street sweeping, which is about like cleaning the what runs off from the streets into the storm drains, into the creeks. And street lighting, we've talked about some of these things. We've had positive direction. In a lot of cases, that hasn't been operationalized by the city. And having a new city manager is putting us in a better position for actually getting follow through on council direction that we were able to win.
0: Okay, well, that's good. And, you know, it is nice to know that even if some people see it that it makes sense to continue the sprawl and not deal with the unkept corners of Chico that are just falling into disrepair and, you know, sort of becoming areas where, gosh, do you even want your kids hanging out there because it doesn't feel safe? It's refreshing that there's at least one human that's thinking holistically about what does this do for our community? Mm-hmm. Who is the market? Who's trying to buy million-dollar houses on acre plots? Mm-hmm. No one in their 20s, 30s, 40s, right? I mean, it starts to feel like outside influence. And, you know, I've always had that cynical view that I don't think these developers are doing this out of the goodness of their heart. I'm pretty sure they're getting something besides smiles and handshakes. So let's not pretend that there isn't something that they're doing, that it's altruistic, you know. So it's nice to see that, again, that even though there was a 6-1, that it went to the referendum, that the voters of Chico had a resounding voice. And, you know, in a perfect world, you guys should be echoing what your constituents say. Sure, you have a personal opinion, and of course that matters. You're a human. I want to hear what you have to say. But if you have an opinion and no one in your district supports it, I kind of feel like, then you need to say the opinion of the people you're representing, not just your personal opinion, and kind of promote that. So it's refreshing
1: to
0: hear
1: that. Wouldn't that be nice? Yeah. Right? No, the city council, as it is, we had a split vote because Tom Van Overbeck, one of the members, is recused because he lives next to Valley's Edge property. And the developers were suing up until recently. They lost an appeals court case. They were suing to overturn the referendum. And the city had, we'd hired a special counsel to defend the city on the referendum. And we had prevailed in the lower court, and once it was appealed, the mayor and the vice mayor and three of the council members decided that we should just stop defending ourselves. And we actually had a 3-3 vote against giving direction to the special counsel that we had hired to defend the city on the referendum. And all the attorneys that were around for that said they've never seen such a thing in their all their time. We filed a one sentence line that just said that we stalemated on it and we could not provide direction, which in effect means the city does nothing. And we still won in court because their case was that bad. And I think the Sierra Club or Smart Growth Advocates put in an amicus brief, meaning that they were able to weigh in essentially on behalf of the voters of Chico because the city of Chico kind of abstained from that in that regard. But those are some of the challenges that, you know, there are special interests at play. And the one thing I have learned is how acutely those controls affect what the city does when people have, what businesses have, like particular monopolistic interests, and those are real estate developers, they're getting deals to carry out one of these developments. It is about negotiation. Like their land has value because of the proximity to Chico and because of the ability that we give them to build on it and access the resources and the market that is Chico that we work so hard to make so valuable. And they want they want it to be their privilege to just build whatever they want. And the city has to stand up for our own interests, the interests of our people and our housing needs, and make sure that what's happening there, if anything's happening there, is going to be in the interests of people and in our environment.
0: Absolutely. Well, and it's interesting to think about, you know, look, I'm all for new development. I think Merriam Park is a great example. Mm-hmm. There's some great things happening over there, but I can't help but wonder, but what about the other areas? What is the plan for revitalization around, say, the old mall?
1: Yeah.
0: The Kmart area. You know, I mean, it's great to add other stuff, but now that other people want to go to these pretty areas that maybe don't have some of the issues that the interior of Chico has, what is the plan for that, right?
1: Yeah. And now we wanted to talk about like my proudest accomplishments on council, the things I'm so happy to see is I'm the first representative of District 4, which encompasses the Avenues area down around 1 mile and north of that. we had Rio Linda repaved the first year, and this is because we passed a sales tax Measure H, and so it was one. It was a top priority, and got there. This year, we have North Cedar getting redone by the railroad track, and this is one of the most disadvantaged areas in the city, and it's just historically never had the kind of city services we get elsewhere. This was the old Machupta Rancheria. It's no coincidence that you ended up with a lot of low income housing lining the railroad track. And then being left in complete disrepair. So we're getting to it now. We're constructing the sidewalks along there. We've used some grant money, but we also use Measure H funds for that. And so that does support like the revitalization of that area and people that already live there. It's already a very dense place, but now we're able to get around better. And Councilmember Katie Hawley and I pushed a project together to add protected bike lanes and wider sidewalks around Chico High School and Warner Street, going down to Chico State University. So. Nice. West Sacramento and Warner. And unlike the downtown project, this did not have the opportunity to become incredibly controversial. And so it just passed with a 7-0 vote without really anybody thinking of mounting an opposition to it, I suppose. And we're applying for a Safe Streets for All, Safe Routes to Schools grant for it, which we narrowly got last year. And we really think we're going to get this year. And that, again, just like really empowers the neighborhood and encourages like a it does allow for revitalization, because as there are little back units being built and stuff, people being able to get around without cars. The majority of Chico State students don't have cars. This might not surprise you, but the majority of high school students also don't have cars. And allowing people to safely get around without that does allow a lot more to happen within a neighborhood. I'm really looking forward to that being constructed. Very happy to see that North Cedar is getting done now. And one of the big challenges going forward is can we maintain the momentum of restoring the core neighborhoods with this money? And the answer is not in the current trajectory. And just on Tuesday, I asked to have a discussion on something I'd proposed during the last budget, that we adopt a policy that restricts some of those Measure H sales tax funds for infrastructure. Back in the budget, I said 51%, because we had about 51% after some financial wizardry. We had been underneath that for a year. And we were able to pull it back, so Measure H had about 51% going to infrastructure. And I asked that we just kind of keep it like that and then handle balancing things outside of that before our road funds depleted. We will have tough questions or tough decisions to make. And I made a more general request that we just designate any proportion of Measure H specifically for infrastructure and a budget policy. And it was shot down. One of the council members said that it belongs in the budget hearing, which is like I already asked in the budget hearing and you said no. And then Tom Van Overbeck said that it belongs in the finance committee, which also there's no way for us to have it on the finance committee agenda without discussing it as a council.
0: Yeah.
1: So just two completely separate cop-outs that they gave right next to each other, just to say no to that because they have other priorities with the money.
0: Well, and as a voter, that's not what you told us. You didn't tell us you were going to pay for salaries and benefits for city workers. Mm-hmm. You said you were going to fix the roads. And in particular, Cedar has looked like a pile of excrement for over a decade. The streets and the avenues are just overlooked. And I think that Chico and the city council forgets you're only this big because of the college. Without the college, you are every other small town in this area. And there's nothing wrong with the small towns in this area, but they have limited opportunity. They have limited resources. They have limited areas you can go shopping. My number one comment is you have Costco because of Chico State. Okay. So, you know, respect what that does. And when you have parents coming here to drop off their kids and you have Third Street where they repaved inexplicably three out of the five most jacked up roads, and then didn't do from Hazel to Ivy, inexplicably, all these potholes. You know, I think you've lost track of what's really going on here. This is not a community that's about developers. This is not a community anymore, in my opinion, that's really about farmers. This is a community that's about the college. That's what the majority of the people are here for. And it's not that these other things shouldn't have priority, but I think we need to move with the times. I think we need to stop this antiquated notion. And I think the streets and the avenues, it's been unfortunate to see them fall into this state of disrepair that at this point appears to be a choice. Mm-hmm. Let me just jump in and say, if you're just joining us, this is The Real Issue, and we're talking with Addison Winslow. Okay, so I don't want to rant and rave over the streets too much because it really irks me. You know, I don't like the bait and switch, but I'll try mm-hmm. to move on. Okay, so let's jump back to you being reelected. So for listeners who are not familiar with you, should you be elected again, what are your top, say, three priorities for the next 4 years?
1: So there are a lot of things that happen at the city, but I am running a campaign. You got to boil things down into some larger issues that we're able to grasp at. And I talk about Chico being more affordable in general, and there's a number of major steps that we can take in that regard. And one of that is following through on that pro-housing reform that I'm talking about, that we're able to build in the more walkable areas, in the more areas close to people's employment, some more housing so there's more options available, so those options are cheaper. But also adopting renter protections so that when people are living in more affordable options, they're not the consequence is not that you're dealing with a slumlord who's going to not keep things in disrepair and retaliate if you ever ask for more than they want to give you, if you ask for what you're legally entitled to. We have laws on the books in the state of California that the city of Chico does nothing to enforce. And we've rejected. We had discussions about it and the city council rejected. They said they didn't see enough of an issue with the fact that these laws weren't being enforced on people and they didn't want to implement any kind of city enforcement for it.
0: Oh, there's an issue.
1: Yeah. Oh, yeah. No. Wow. I mean, we had people coming in and testifying. It was very clear that it is an issue, and recourse to the California Department of Consumer Affairs is just not adequate for the people of Chico.
0: Yeah.
1: So in addition to that, we have in like specific instances, but it is something that happens broadly across the city. We have rent gouging that happens. So my grandmother lives in a mobile home park on Manzanita, and it was purchased by a corporation out of Arizona, and they immediately turned around and jacked up the rent, so for 30%. And nothing stops them from doing that. Nothing stops them from doubling the rent. And people own the mobile homes. They're responsible for maintaining the mobile homes, but the land underneath them is not theirs, and they are captive customers to the landlords. And at this point in time, just because of historically when our mobile home parks were built in the early 70s, mid-70s, when elders stopped living with their extended families and started living off on their own, and the city of Chico needed a plan for where they're going to live, we built these mobile home parks as an affordable housing solution for seniors.
0: Mm-hmm.
1: And it works to a certain extent for a certain amount of time, but they are vulnerable. And we have these individual builders and owners of these mobile home parks who are getting so old, they're retiring, they're selling, or their children are inheriting it and they're doing that. And so my grandmother's park was the first to go to corporate ownership, but the rest of them are going to follow. And the city of Chico ought to come in and rein in so we don't have an affordability crisis for our seniors. Any worse than we already do, right?
0: Yeah.
1: So rent caps in there is something that over 100 jurisdictions in California do. We came so close to implementing it, and the Mayor Casey Reynolds flipped, and Councilmember Tom Van Overbeck flipped. I had talked to them like we were fully intent on adopting the ordinance, and they had conversations with the mobile home park landlords, who then became major donors in the 2024 election, and I expect to see them donating again this year. That's how coalitions work in politics. This is about those rent-seeking interests, the businesses that want something out of the city, that invest to get what they want out of the city. And we need to organize in an opposing coalition in order for us not to be victims to them. So that's just like a general affordability thing. I talk about a more beautiful Chico, and this can stretch out all sorts of things, typically in my mind to do with ecological restoration. There's a lot of ways that our parks and our streams are the most precious things that we have. You mentioned the university, but also to why did the university choose to be in Chico? Partly because John Bidwell offered them whatever land they wanted, and they wanted to go right along the creek because these are precious places. We
0: yes.
1: have great creeks that run year-round here, but they do need to be protected and enhanced. And some of that comes to our enforcement around homelessness and encampments that are, have been historically resorted to the riparian areas to be out of sight, out of mind. Recently, we've had less of the out of sight or out of mind portion of it, and we've been under a settlement agreement that expires January 14th, and we need to make sure that we have a clear policy for how we manage homelessness on the street after that. And some of my colleagues, there was a 7-0 vote on general direction. There isn't the kind of controversy around this that, for example, my colleague Tom Van Overbeck likes to say that there is. He says that this is a referendum on public camping because he thinks he's the only one who would ever oppose public camping. But the reality is, for an effective policy against camping in parks, you need to have social services, and the city needs to be a constructive partner in that. And the city has not been over the last several years. So when we have projects like Safe Space trying to operate, the city should be an aid to them in that. And that is what enables us to maintain our parks like clear for everybody and better public spaces and not resort to something we've done over years is we do the equivalent of like blocking out the sky to stop the killer robots. We take out the park benches so that people don't sit in the park anymore, thinking that's the solution to people bothering us. You know, so we have particular nuisance activity. We have people with mental health issues, and the resort is we just try to make life and our city more miserable for everybody. And I have a complete opposite approach of that. I think that our city ought to be more comfortable for people, and people ought to be able to spend more time outside and occupy third places more. And that will encourage more legitimate activity, so we don't have it just given over to people who are wanting to be, you know, out of sight in public places.
0: I didn't mean to cut you off, but that's a perfect segue. So let me just throw this out. If you're just joining us, this is The Real Issue, and we're talking with Addison Winslow. I do want to discuss Chico's homeless problem. First off, can we agree there's a problem?
1: Of course. It's huge here.
0: Okay.
1: Yeah.
0: And in 2020, the city of Chico started a program of moving around unhoused folks. I believe the conventional thinking of those city council members was that these people are not from here, and if we make it difficult for them, i.e. move them around constantly, they'll just leave Chico. That's adorable. Actually, when you did the census, it was like 75% was from here. So
1: at that point, about a third of them were directly refugees from the campfire.
0: Yes, exactly. And so I'm not one of those people that agrees with that. I actually think we should be able to roundly agree that Chico has not decreased its homeless population. Not only that, it hasn't created any meaningful change. And that being said, I do applaud some action. Regardless of efficacy or results, we need to try things. We need to do things. So, no, we definitely know that the problem won't be solved by moving people around. But I also say that because prior to COVID, there was this big push to get homeless populations out of downtown. And I would argue a decade or so later, the homeless population still inhabits downtown and actually has been moving and increasing their presence on the north side of town, and I'm sure other areas, because of that displacement. Okay, so that's a big rant, but I've always believed that this issue at play is actually two issues. It's drug addiction and mental health conditions. And I also think that it has to be added into the conversation. We live in Butte County, and one of the most preferred hard drugs is meth, if you're an addict. It's extremely cheap, it's very easy to make, and it is highly addictive. And it needs to be said, when a person uses meth habitually, it literally changes their brain composition and rewires it for the worst. So someone that starts out with no mental health issues, does meth, suddenly has both addiction and mental health issues.
1: They jointly spiral, for sure.
0: Exactly. And so I'm just curious, I don't think it's any one thing. It's not like if we do this, we'll solve it. I think it's probably going to be like a 5 to 10 pronged approach where we're trying multiple things, and some of it is services. But, you know, I mean, I think at this point we've proven moving them didn't solve it. So what I'd like to see from our city council is, it's okay that we were wrong, but let's just put on our adult pants and own up. That didn't work. So let's try something else.
1: Yeah, no. I mean, I think that's one way that I would say myself and Bryce and Katie are distinguished in our approach to this is the city council would, the majority, they don't admit that they learned anything from this whole lawsuit. And they say that the Supreme Court overturned the precedent, and therefore they could have just gone back to what we were doing in the winter of 2020, which, by the way, it was not new moving people around. This has been, we've had anti-camping laws for about as long as we had laws. And certainly in the last the decades since Ronald Reagan's presidency, there's been a lot more street homelessness. It's been more of a concept, and there's been like strict enforcement at all times, really. But people retreated to areas where they were not going to be seen, so it was longer before they were reported, and it just was never feasible for police to enforce in the entire city all at the same time. So de facto, people end up camping in certain areas. Comanche Creek is one of those. That was probably the largest single concentration prior to 2020, but continues to be the case. And but when we were in the winter of 2020, what was different was there were very large encampments because of COVID, because of the CDC orders against for sheltering in place. It basically said don't clear out encampments because you're going to scatter people around and that's going to spread COVID. And so larger encampments formed. And when they cleared out those encampments, also because of COVID, the tourist shelter, the one congregate shelter we had in town, was closed. So there was no shelter available for the 50 plus people that were being kicked out. And they were told to just move on, but like 50 people moving at once, how do you manage that? What are the police supposed to like turn their head, like act like they don't know where they're going? And just refused to provide direction because they were told from higher up they were not allowed to provide direction as to where people could camp theoretically. And the reality was there was nowhere. I mean, the city attorney was an idiot, but he admitted in court that there was nowhere for people to go, and they were hoping they would just leave. And that doesn't happen. I mean, if there was a friendly town, then like theoretically that can happen. And Chico PD told me they caught Red Bluff PD dropping somebody off at the PDQ out on Eaton and Esplanade when Red Bluff PD had denied it. So, hey, things like this happen for sure. But we do have to take care of our own people and can't shove this problem off somewhere else, or else we're going to be in a race to the bottom kind of war of hostility with neighboring communities. And that's not That's not a neighborly thing to do. I think we should do neighborly things. And it is social service involved. And I will say, as much as drug addiction, mental health, it aggravates the situation. Once people become homeless, they're more likely to have severe mental health issues because you're in just a dismal environment. You're also more likely to turn to drugs because you're in a dismal environment. And so you do create this like downward spiral effect. But housing is the key there. And so success in housing is largely going to be connected with adequate services where people are getting treatment with that. We've had incredible success in Butte County. When we've housed people, we've had over 90% people stay housed. That's above the 80% national ranking on that.
2: Okay.
1: So we have impressive social services around. I think we can say that. But they are inadequate. If you look nationwide, statistically, a place like Detroit has higher rates of addiction, higher rates of mental health illnesses, but fewer people that are on the street because the housing is very affordable in Detroit. And that is the factor in California that makes street homelessness so much more common is the fact that housing is so expensive and unattainable for people like on fixed incomes.
2: Thank you. I think that's important to consider that housing element. And I just have to say on a side note, anyone who's claiming to be an adult who claims that they didn't grow, they didn't learn, you got your head in the sand. That's ridiculous. I hope you're not teaching young people that because that's ridiculous. You should be growing and developing your entire life. It's okay to learn something. It's okay to be wrong. What's actually wrong is when you can't be a real human and say, gosh, you know, that didn't really do what we thought it would. I mean, we thought it was the right solution. We tried, but it didn't work. So maybe I need to rethink the problem. Maybe the problem isn't that we don't want people camping. Maybe it's that you can't afford any housing, and like you said, once you're out, it's a spiral. So I would really like to charge the city council, and I'm not necessarily talking to you, but, you know, this feels almost like dereliction of duty. It is your job to fit. You ran for it. We didn't tell you to do it. We didn't make you do it. You chose to do this. So now deliver. You're sitting there, you know, going to these meetings. Nothing has changed. It's 2026. Can you imagine anything in the private sector or, where you could not do your job for 6 years and still get paid and then look in the mirror and claim that you're doing what you should. I think it's ridiculous.
1: It's such a politically sensitive topic. And I think that leads some people to be really careful about how they talk about it, but also it leads to like manipulate everything around it and just try to like take, hey, people are getting these impressions on the internet. We can just like follow that. People are mad at seeing encampments. So we can just go, just run right into that and don't try to nuance anything or try to be like candid and honest about what your point of view is and about what works and what doesn't work and about like the kind of the mix of half solutions that we need because we do have limited resources as a city, but we are trying to contribute to solve an issue. It gets to be really toxic around it. And I take kind of the opposite approach as I just kind of talk candidly about it a lot. And I don't know that that's the most politically astute thing to do, but I think that it's better and healthier in the long run. So you can find on YouTube about an hour and a half of just me talking to somebody, telling the story of how we got here in homelessness. It's a few months ago now, but YouTube video. And I think that's really healthy because people do have such an interest in it. People spend so much time thinking about it. So like taking a step back and then catching like a very long story. You know, I had no idea how long it was going to take to tell that story, but it was me and Anika Rodriguez, or Anika Burke, who's my campaign manager, talking about it. And she's very involved in local businesses and has dealt with the poop on her business doorstep and stuff, you know, the worst of the worst.
2: Yeah.
1: And and I think that's really good. I would refer people to that if you feel like you need to get more grounded in the current context of where all this homelessness came from and what the city's done to try to manage it and how it's failed and what things have succeeded too.
2: Well, and I think that you've hit on what it is. We need to keep talking about it. This, I'm not going to talk to you because we have different views. That's what a 3-year-old does. Let's grow up. Let's be adults and let's be leaders.
1: Yeah. Right. Yeah. So in my little campaign planks that I mentioned, you know, it was more affordable. And we talked a little about that, more beautiful. And we're talking about this and how homelessness kind of ties into the preservation of our open spaces. And the last thing is more reliable government. And I'm thinking in particular about the sales tax and the promises that were made and how these promises are being reneged on. We're currently defunding streets and roads when we told people, and you're very correct, it was on marketing that went out from the city.
2: Yep.
1: Big letters right up top that said that this is for your infrastructure, this is for your streets and roads, and
2: we're like
1: rapidly diverting it into other priorities. And it said preserve public safety staffing. Preserve is a very key word there. The first year of Measure H, the police department asked for 10 new positions and the city gave it to them. And every single year they've asked for more positions. And hey, I mean, we can have it's good to have standards for coverage for police and fire and for all kinds of other departments, but when there's no system and you're just adding more every single year, and then afterwards having the typical conversation of like, wow, East 20th is getting done right now. We planned for that project to be Park Avenue all the way to Notre Dame. Instead, we cut it down to 99 to Notre Dame because they took the money away at the last minute because we had to have a dramatic, like $8 million budget cut to what our streets and roads plan was because we were giving out these pay raises and we were increasing these, adding new positions without any plan of how we're going to manage that. And so it came as a last minute surprise in the budget hearing about a year and a half ago. And we shouldn't do that. We should lock down. We should be consistent about what we're going to allocate so that people can rely on us. And so I have the Public Works Employees Endorsement, which is pretty cool. They haven't endorsed in an election in, 8 or more years, I think. But they just have pride in their work and want to be able to deliver. When people say, like, I have this problem, like my tree's about to drop a branch on my house, or my curb is busted, or I can't walk on my sidewalk, I can't roll my grandma down in a wheelchair on the sidewalk. They want to be able to fulfill what their job is, and they want to have pride in it, and they're watching this be taken from them. And they're watching other interest groups be able to just get whatever they want because they're forceful and they go out in elections, and so they're participating in elections this time. And I think that working with Public Works and improving the quality of Public Works will make Chico a better city for everybody. I want to implement a 311 call system and an app so people can report all kinds of issues, and you can actually see publicly what other people have reported and where the city's at and following up with it.
2: I love
1: that.
2: I
1: think all this just comes together to make like a more reliable city.
2: So. Yeah. And to be fair, hold the council accountable, right? Mm-hmm. I mean, that's essentially our performance evaluation. So mm-hmm. I agree with that.
1: Yeah.
2: Okay. I want to thank my guest, Addison Winslow, for coming on The Real Issue and chatting with me. Thank you so much. I really appreciate
1: it. Thanks for having me. Thanks, everybody, for listening. And, you know, you can find me online and reach out if you have any questions or if you want to help somehow. A re-election campaign is pretty fun. We had like 20 people out door knocking on Sunday, and we're going to do a lot more of that. So,
2: okay. Yeah. Excellent.
1: Thank you.
2: All right. Good luck. Okay, and next up, we've got Dad's Data Dump segment. It's called Dad's Data Drop, and it's inspired by my dad. My dad is the kind of person who reads something and retains it, like forever. This little nugget is waiting, sitting stored in his dense memory, waiting for a moment when someone says a buzzword that triggers an avalanche of information. Growing up, it seemed boring, maybe slightly annoying. However, in adulthood, it's awesome. I will be somewhere with my dad, and several topics or themes will be mentioned, and he is off with a complete oral history of the subject from its origins to possibilities. It's like throwing an encyclopedia up in the air, letting it fall, and then reading the first 5 pages you see. When this superpower comes out at parties with unfamiliar individuals who inadvertently trigger my dad, their reaction is always so funny. It is in this spirit that I present my dad. Dad, why don't you say hello?
3: Hello.
2: All right, Dad, take it away.
3: Our first talk was on dark money in politics, while the second talk was about the corrupting force of money in politics. Now it is essential to talk about political parties. Political parties are vehicles for persons or groups of a society to try and get their way. Generally, the more groups involved, the more power is spread out, which tends to decrease oligarchy, plutocracy, and authoritarianism. For example, in 1215, the Magna Carta was signed between the English lords and the king. It curtailed the king's power and increased the power of the lords, thereby spreading power among more people. However, even when there are many groups in a party, it does not necessarily mean the distribution of power within the party is equal. Why? The answer is money. Money is the mother's milk of politics. So there are those in political parties who are trying to achieve actual political power for power's own sake. There are those outside the party who generally supply money to support the party's positions and also advocate specific agendas and specific politicians. The more money a donor or a group of donors contributes, the more their agenda is pushed forward. An example would be the Koch brothers, Charles and David. They bundled large amounts of dollars from numerous billionaires and other very wealthy families and then donated it to the Republican Party. Their agenda was part of the party's hidden agenda of tax cuts for the wealthy and corporations with little oversight regulations. Another example would be the American Trial Lawyers Association of America that donates very heavily to the Democratic Party. The Democratic Party has supported civil rights for many groups in our society with laws that in turn facilitated lawsuits. One such type of lawsuit is the 1987 law supporting the rights of handicapped people to have access to all public places. It sounded good and had some bipartisan support. However, it set the stage for a cottage industry for shaking down large and especially small businesses with lawsuits about wheelchair access. If you ever want to determine a political party's hidden agenda beneath all the rhetoric, look to their largest sources of money. Remember the Citizens United decision in 2010? It says there is no limit on free speech, and money is speech. Therefore, there is no limit on dollar donations to political parties, which actively encourages plutocracy or rule by the richest. Now, moving back to political parties, the framers of the Constitution did not foresee the formation of political parties. However, very quickly, even as Washington was president, the Federalist Party was forming, as were Jefferson's and Madison's Democratic Republican Party of the Southern states, who were dissatisfied with the Federalists and the Washington administration's policies. Throughout our history, parties have changed according to the agenda of those who contribute the most money to the party. On the eve of the Civil War, the Republican Party represented the Northern industrialists, business, and anti-slavery factions, whereas the Democrats represented the Southern planter aristocracy. By the 1970s, in the 1980s, the Republican Party, which is the party of business and the wealthy, was also attracting Southern and rural whites of the working and middle classes, whereas the Democrats were losing the white working class and becoming the party of white liberals, civil rights, and minorities, a sharp departure from the roots of the New Deal Democratic agenda. So a party's agendas change according to who pays the bills. Fundamentally, the core Republican agenda has remained the same: lower taxes on the wealthy and corporations while reducing supervision or regulation on the maneuverings of the wealthy and corporations. At the same time, the Republican Party was introducing the culture wars as a substitute for real support to these newer working class voters. The Democratic agenda has been upended by the sharp decline in private sector unionism starting in the 1970s. The old New Deal agenda was supported by the

0: the working class, the middle class, have been forgotten by both parties. So as you can see, plutocracy is ruled by the rich, and that's what we have right now. Thank you.
1: Thank you, Dad. That was great. I mean, it's such a clear connection between those that have the money are the ones that get elected. And obviously, that translates to pay for play, right? It seems pretty obvious that we need to fix that. I really wish that we could come together, both sides, and sort of, you know, put this to rest. It seems pretty obvious, and I think it would benefit 99% of the people out there. So naturally, it should be done, but that's a whole different story. All right. Well, thank you. And my dad's going to continue with this topic throughout the month. So please join us the first Wednesday of every month. Thanks, Dad.
2: Okay, and now, and another thing with Christine Marie. First up, this day in history. In the early morning hours of September 2nd, 1666, the Great Fire of London breaks out in the house of King Charles II's baker on Pudding Lane near London Bridge. It soon spreads to Thames Street, where warehouses filled with combustibles and a strong easterly wind transformed the blaze into an inferno. When the Great Fire finally was extinguished on September 6th, more than four-fifths of London was destroyed. Miraculously, only 16 people were known to have died. Okay, up next, on September 1st, 1859, Jenny Lind, the greatest opera performer in the world, arrives from Europe to the United States for a triumphant national tour that sets astonishing box office records and fanned the flames of a widespread opera craze in the 1850s America. She was invited to tour America by circus creator P.T. Barnum. September 1st, 1878, Emma M. Nutt of Boston becomes the first woman telephone operator. Prior to that time, most telephone operators had been teenage boys, who customers weren't thrilled with because they were gruff, played jokes, and swore. On September 2nd, 1885, 150 white miners in Rock Springs, Wyoming, brutally attacked their Chinese co-workers, killing 28, wounding 15 others, and driving several hundred more out of town. The miners working in the Union Pacific coal mine had been struggling to unionize and strike for better working conditions for years. But at every juncture, the powerful railroad company had bested them. Searching for a scapegoat, the angry miners blamed the Chinese. The Chinese coal miners were hard workers, but the Union Pacific had initially brought many of them to Rock Springs as strike breakers, and they showed little interest in the miners' union. Outraged by a company decision to allow Chinese miners to work the richest coal seams, a mob of white miners impulsively decided to strike back by attacking Rock Springs' small Chinatown. When they saw the armed mob approaching, most of the Chinese abandoned their homes and businesses and fled for the hills. But those who failed to escape in time were brutally beaten and murdered. A week later, on September 9th, U.S. troops escorted surviving Chinese back into the town, where many of them returned to work. Eventually, the Union Pacific fired 45 of the 150 white miners for their roles in the massacre, but no effective legal action was ever taken against any of the participants. Wow. On September 1st, 1923, a routine lunch hour in Japan's capital city of Tokyo and neighboring city of Silk, Yokohama, is disrupted when a massive 7.9 magnitude earthquake strikes just before noon. The shaking caused more than half of Tokyo's brick buildings, most of Yokohama's buildings, and hundreds of thousands of homes to collapse. The Great Kanto earthquake, also called the Tokyo-Yokohama earthquake of 1923, caused an estimated death toll of more than 140,000 people and made some 1.5 million people homeless, though reported numbers vary. The earthquake triggered fires that burnt many buildings, likely because in 1923, people cooked over an open flame and the quake struck when people were preparing lunch. September 1st, 1939, German forces under the control of Adolf Hitler bombard Poland on land and from the air. World War II had begun. Germany invaded Poland to regain lost territory and ultimately rule their neighbor to the east. The German invasion of Poland was a primer on how Hitler intended to wage war, what would become the Blitzkrieg strategy. On September 1st, 1971, the Pittsburgh Pirates filled the first all-black lineup in Major League Baseball history in the team's 10-7 win over the Philadelphia Phillies. The history-making event receives zero coverage in the Pittsburgh's two major newspapers, they were both on strike, and is mentioned only briefly during the team's radio broadcast. A little over 11,000 attended the game in Pittsburgh's Three Rivers Stadium. Quote, "I don't even think we realized it until the second inning," end quote, broadcaster Nellie King told the Pitt-

Pittsburgh Press in 1986 about the all-black lineup. In its game coverage, United Press International highlighted the milestone, which came 24 years after Jackie Robinson broke the Major League Baseball's color barrier with the Brooklyn Dodgers. On September 2, 1945, Japan surrenders, bringing an end to World War II. An estimated 45 to 60 million people lost their lives, and millions more were injured in World War II. Shortly after midnight on August 31, 1997, Diana, Princess of Wales, affectionately known as Lady Di, or the People's Princess, dies in a car crash in Paris. She was 36 years old at the time of her death. She was one of the most popular public figures in the world, and her death was met with a massive outpouring of grief. Mourners began visiting Kensington Palace immediately, leaving bouquets at the home where the princess would never return. Stacks of flowers, cards, candles, and mementos reached some 30 feet from the palace gate. And on September 2, 2013, 64-year-old Diana Nyad became the first person to swim from Cuba to Florida without the use of a shark cage for protection. Nyad completed the 110-mile swim from Havana to Key West through jellyfish and shark-infested waters of the Straits of Florida in approximately 53 hours. My next story up is about the reflecting pool at the Washington Memorial. What a mess. Look, government agencies have made mistakes in the past, ultimately wasting public resources. Typically, the incident results in someone apologizing and potentially someone stepping down from a role. Again, having the public's trust is what allows government to function. What we have seen in Trump 2.0 is grift after grift. True, others always benefited from proximity to the Oval Office. I'm looking at you, Hunter Biden. However, you cannot compare Hunter Biden to Jared Kushner, who is making contacts and contracts in the Middle East and profiting off his dad-in-law being president to the tune of millions. All the Trump administration had to do was tell the truth. The truth is that they did not engage in a competitive bid process, which is mandatory for government agencies when the total contract exceeds 10 grand. The truth is they did not pick a company that had a great deal of experience, particularly as it relates to repairing a reflecting pool. The truth is that this contractor did not complete the job correctly. We can all see that. The reflecting pool looks awful. Let's make telling the truth great again. It should not be hard for an individual to simply tell us what happened. We know humans make mistakes. And let me be clear, I'm not mad that the contractor messed up. I'm mad President Trump chose once again to lie his way out of a mess. It didn't work. It almost never works. What President Trump doesn't seem to grasp is that trust, once lost, cannot be restored all that easily. So when I see you clearly lie about the reflecting pool, and then later you want to talk about why you had to start a war with Iran, I do not believe you. I cannot believe you, because you've made it clear that you don't value the truth. Well, I do. And that's why I'm not buying any load of excrement that this truth challenge president is selling. And you shouldn't either. My last story is about Colin Kaepernick. For those of you who don't remember, Colin Kaepernick was the quarterback of the San Francisco 49ers from 2011 to 2016. In 2012, he led the Niners to win the NFC Championship, sending them to the Super Bowl against the Baltimore Ravens. They ultimately lost. In 2013, Kaepernick again brought the Niners to the NFC Championship, although they lost that game also. In 2016, the Niners announced that Kaepernick would start in week six. Then in October, they said a six-year contract signed in 2014 would be turned into a two-year contract. And finally, when they hired Kyle Shanahan, the Niners told Kaepernick they plan to release him. Okay, so this is someone that is a talented NFL-level quarterback. Let's talk about why they don't play professional football anymore. It's important to explain the social context back in 2016, in case you don't remember. George Floyd's murder had not occurred. Black Lives Matter started in 2013, but it hadn't taken off in predominantly white populations. Just the same, there were notable cases where law enforcement used lethal force on black citizens for what most would consider offenses not punishable by death, and/or officers consistently treating black citizens more harshly than their counterparts. The murders of Alton Sterling, Philando Castile, the shooting of Charles Kinsey, and the acquittal of police and the death of Freddie Gray. During the first three preseason games of 2016, Kaepernick sat on the bench. He expressed that he couldn't support the national anthem until it applied all rights equally to all citizens. At the 49ers' fourth and final preseason game, Kaepernick kneeled during the national anthem. This came about after he had a conversation with former NFL player and U.S. military veteran Nate Boyer, who took issue with him sitting on the bench.
Let's see. After the September 2016 police shootings of Terrence Crutcher and Keith Lamont Scott, he commented publicly on the shooting, saying, "This is a perfect example of what I'm talking about." He went on to kneel during the anthem to every 49ers game that season. Inspired by Kaepernick, other players also conducted various forms of silent protest. In fact, the Niners even gave him the Len Eshmont Award as the player who best epitomizes the inspirational and courageous play of former 49er Len Eshmont. After the Niners let Kaepernick go, no other NFL team signed him. Kaepernick alleged a smear campaign by the NFL to blacklist him. So why am I talking about this today? Because time always creates perspective. It always helps us to understand what was right and what was wrong about the actions of society. There are numerous examples throughout history, including the story I just shared in This Day in History about the mass murder of Chinese rail workers and how our government did nothing criminally to punish the workers who perpetrated the violence, including the story of Jim Crow laws in the South that institutionalized de facto segregation, including the Dred Scott verdict, including the treatment of Anita Hill and the Clarence Thomas confirmation hearings. So it's not a new idea that society got something wrong. Well, we got it wrong in 2016. What started as someone bringing attention to the disparity in police use of force incidents against people of color was then co-opted into a narrative of either you support veterans or you don't. Most white Americans preferred to demonize Kaepernick and his actions, reframing it as a case of not supporting armed forces instead of acknowledging what academics have determined. So let's crunch the data. This is directly from my master's thesis, backed by empirically tested, statistically significant findings. Black citizens represent 13% of the population, yet account for 26% of the fatal police use of force incidents. Just to give the inverse, white citizens represent 60% of the population and account for 40% of fatal police use of force incidents. To spell that out, if law enforcement was truly colorblind, we would expect to see the same percentages that more closely mirror the overall population of these groups of people. What America missed is that three things can be true at the same time. It's true that law enforcement is here to protect and serve. It's true that historically, law enforcement has treated people of color differently. There's so many examples from literally any decade, 1865 to present. It is also true that a citizen can support law enforcement overall while thinking critically about behavior they witnessed. This is not just a few bad apples. The fact that America did not want to acknowledge and support all citizens' civil rights not being violated is a failure. We failed. We showed that community just how little we thought Black lives matter. Anyone can say anything at any time. Actions are what mattered. And you know what? America showed those individuals what truly matters. So to wrap this up, I know there are officers who apply the law fairly to all citizens. I know there are officers who strive to hold themselves to the highest professional standard. I also know there are numerous examples of a toxic police department culture of blindly supporting all officers, regardless of evidence and common sense. Who agrees that Derek Chauvin needed to kneel on George Floyd's neck for 9 minutes? If you answered yes, you're not thinking. You have an obvious bias. No rational human would agree those actions make sense and are a good practice. But we saw three other officers witness this behavior and do nothing. That is the bad apples I'm referring to. I challenge folks in law enforcement to cast out those bad apples. Do not protect them. When you protect them and allow them to continue wearing that uniform, you tell the public that you agree with their actions. You degrade public trust in law enforcement, and you make your job harder to do. Law enforcement can do better. As public servants, you are required to hold yourself and your peers to a higher standard. Do not dilute that solemn oath. To do so would only result in more citizens not trusting police and not wanting to help. Okay, that concludes And Another Thing with Christine Marie and The Real Issue for this week. Thank you so much to Sue and KZFR for giving me this time. I'll be back first Wednesday of October, so please join me then. 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

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This is your groovy grandma. I was here this morning, subbing for Cosmic Kev. And I'm back. Let's see. Oh, yeah, let's get this out of the way. Peanut Butter Jelly Time is made possible by the generous contributions of KZFR supporters and by the printed image, providing screen printing and embroidery in Chico since 1980. The printed image is open Monday through Friday from 9 a.m. to 3 p.m. and by appointment. 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Okay, well, we lost a couple of great people last week, so I'm going to play a song by Dolly Parton, and it's not a song that's played very often, so don't worry, you're not going to hear 9 to 5, you're not going to hear Jolene. This is one of my favorites. Here we go, Coat of Many Colors.

kind of a good song educationally as well. All right. We had a birthday, August 29th, Michael Jackson. So I've got a bunch of songs when he was with the Jackson 5 and then solo. And then at the very end, I'll play a song for Tim Curry. But that'll be after all the Michael Jackson songs. So here we go with ABC with the Jackson 5.

Dancing Machine, Jackson 5, and that was from 1972. Prior to that, we heard Rockin' Robin, and actually that was a single of Michael Jackson, also from 1972. And ABC was from 1970, I think back in February. Now I've got some just Michael Jackson songs as he got older. Let's see, this one is from the credits. 1982. All right. Here we go. Beat It.

0: The opinions voiced on this program do not necessarily represent the views or opinions of KZFR, its staff, board of directors, underwriters, or volunteers. And I think I'm going to play this last one. This is a time warp. We'll see how much time we have for this time warp. Okay, if I don't get a chance to say it now, I'll say it. Peace out. And I'll be here Monday at Labor Day to do Native Song. All right, here we go.
1: It's astounding. Time is fleeting. Madness takes its toll. But listen closely.
2: Not for very much longer.
1: I've got to

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on the Babylon by Bus. Babylon by Bus. A couple more in this epic, epic live recording. We went from Stir It Up, Live Lip Yourself, to kind of an unsung one here. Heathen.

And a couple of tracks from 1973 when they played at the BBC Studios. Bob Marley and the Wailers, Lyceum, London, 1973.

0: You walk around and family with your lads. I've asked Joeyggs and Seek about that. All them days is Joeyggs versus me. You understand? Good. When I deal with sounding and recording and them things, and now who the group is. The group. Well, I mean, if you know about the group is whoever play with the wheelers. If you have a different thing to do, now we can have more than one wheelers. If Bonnie and Peter come to me and say, we don't want to work together no more, great. But everybody just chew them like a word round, you know what I mean? And the people get to hear, and the people can't hear what's going on because is you know what I mean, the whole thing will go to the people and the people interested if you know what's going on. But nobody won't talk what really happened. Like, why we don't not together? Because up to now, me don't know the reason, because everybody just play hypocrite. A guy would just come to me and come tell me, yes, man, long time we must stay together and things. But I'm making more blunt to say, well, then, in the tour. And we can agree with that. Well, when me hear Peter, me reading some little paper where Peter say, until some financial something is come or something like that. Well, me don't understand that. When me work, me have to get peer. No, you can't lock me for years, you know. What me know.
1: Still keeping it together after that scathing rebuke. 1973.

0: Well, friends, you heard the indictment there beforehand for this whole 1973 BBC stuff. A few more from Matt.
1: That is your business. We don't care. If working together with me, I forgot. Go out on the earth, go play music. Me have a play the music with them on the record. If three of us sing the record and then after done three of us sing it, we can't go work with it, then you waste my time. And you not defend nothing. Because if you don't want me live in a house, then if you don't want me go work for living in a house, then what you defend? You not deal with that thing near me, you know, the suffering business after. God show you, say, well, then, you can make it easier. And a guy with a figure says, I'm material and material. But

back to 1973 now, November 1973, the second time the Wailers came over to England. It was a very snowy winter that year, I remember, and they soon got fed up with being over here, actually, and abandoned the work and went back. But luckily, before they did, we got them again into a BBC studio to record them. We didn't realise, in a sense, who we were working with at the time. We knew who they were, but I don't think we quite valued them enough. Obviously, Bob Marley we knew, but obviously there was also Bunny Wailer, Peter Tosh, and so on. And they recorded these three items for us in...

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My name is Brenton. I'll be with you for the next 2 hours. Whole heap of live Bob Martin, the Wailers, some interludes in there as well. 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And wishing my dear friend, Carl, a happy birthday. Welcome to the 40s, as they say. Yes, welcome to the 40s. Much love and respect, my brother.

And friends, if you're a member of Facebook, if you have a Facebook account or whatever that's called, I really, really strongly urge you and implore you to go and check out Sanjay Dev, our very own Sanjay Dev. Born and raised in Nepal. As you well know, it's pretty catastrophic what has happened and what will continue to endure. And so he has started a GoFundMe page, and all that money is going to go to, well, let's be frank, all the support networks that he has set up previous to this terrible, terrible tragedy. So if you go to that, I don't have Facebook. So it's meaningful, it's important, and most importantly, it's going to straight to the people of Nepal and Kathmandu and outlying areas. And some of those villages hit the hardest. So again, if you have your phone near you or whatever, please join.

A classic from the Gladiators, Ja Works. This is a quick 7-inch, Ja Youth.

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Ja Youth in that same rhythm. Ja Youth, no envy us. Classic cover by John Holt. On a 7, Mother and Father Love.

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This one time, it's Junior Biles. Early incantation of Tenorsaw Fever.

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1: Watch the rhythm.

The unmistakable voice of Junior Mervin, Philistines on the Land. Here's Johnny Lover and Junior Biles, you heard before, with Fever. 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Let's go, Linval.

0: Well, friends, that's how you know we're playing records in here. Original print. Little cracky. Linval Thompson. Heard General Biles on there. Straight into another classic. On a 7.
1: From Israel to Jordan. 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

I tell Locks. Johnny Lever, Junior Biles at the end of that one. Straight into a classic, Misty and Roots on a UK print. 6-1 Penny, Radio Radix, FM 90.1 KZFR Chico. 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

extending my welcome to Fatty Matty. Much love and respect. Thanks for tuning in tonight. Here's a couple from Pat Kelly, 2 7s. Let's start with How Long. 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

0: That's some country music by Phyllis Dillon. Here's some Prince Farai.
1: Yes, I.
0: Watch the lyrics, friends. Prince Farai.

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and Elton Ellis went to the powers that be of Trojan Records and released this one. No More Nice, Elton Ellis.

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Jim Howell of the Funhouse here. 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

0: flip side here on that Aggravators 7. 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

0: Well, friends, stay tuned at the top of the hour, the 10 o'clock hour. Kyle's got something lined up. Always something you'll never hear. And I mean that.
1: You've got the smiles like Mona Lisa. You've got the
0: Creole Stomp coming at the top of the hour. 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

Alrighty, there you have it, folks. A little John Cleary to open up the Creole Stomp here. You know you're tuned to 90.1 FM Chico, KZFR. KZFR Chico, however way you want to look at it. Hey, my name is Kyle. I'm your host here tonight on the Creole Stomp. And I've got some good stuff lined up for you. A lot of stuff I haven't ever played before. I like to keep mixing it up and get those tracks off the albums that aren't played, you know, as long as they're good, right? We'll put them on the stomp. Let's stomp out. Anyway, let's get right down to it and kick it off with a little bit of Meters right here on the stomp.

0: Oh, yeah, folks, right there. How about that? A little bit of shiny ribs doing some Alan Toussaint Certain Girl for you on the Creole Stomp here. I want to give a shout out to my good buddy, Mr. John, Papa John Miles. Hope you guys had a pretty good blues jam there, and all you Blues Society folks maybe traveling home, y'all better stay tuned, you know. When you get home, don't leave me in the car. Don't leave me in the car. Go right in there and turn on KZFR. Keep the party going. Stick it here with Creole Stomp, y'all. Before that, we had a little bit of Joe Crown right there. That was Papa Molly singing that Going Down. And we started it off with the Meters on the Creole Stomp. Let's do a little bit of business here, and we'll get back into some good tunes. Remember to... Your weatherman says it might rain tomorrow. 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

I have an official weather announcement regarding the weather that is currently affecting us. We have been advised that thunderstorms and lightning, or whatever the severe weather may be, are in the vicinity. Please take whatever precautionary measures you deem necessary.

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Their number is 530-892-2511. Yeah, there you go. Thank you, Floral Native Nursery, right there. Are we rocking yet, folks? We having any fun? A little bit of the Radiators there on the Stomp. Really sick bass line, huh? Sick line of bass right there. The Iceman, Reggie, laying it down. What do we hear before that? There was a little River Eckert in there with Ivan Neville doing Pass the Torch. That was Anders Osborne with the North Mississippi All-Stars doing Katrina. Marsha Ball did Ride It Out. And we kicked it off with some Samantha Fish, The Fair Weather. Alrighty, folks. Hope you're having as much fun as I am here on a Wednesday night. You're tuned to FM 90.1 KZFR in Chico. Let's keep this show rocking here, huh? What do we got? Looks like we got about 10 minutes or more to the end of the to the top of the hour. I got a couple more here for you. Here's a little Roddy Romero and the Hub City All-Stars. No turnarounds.

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1: 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And there you have it. Folks, let's see what we did right there, huh? Are we having some fun yet here out on the Creole Stomp? What did we do? Let's go to, that last one, the organ tune, the instrumental. That was Joe Crown with the Wolfman, Walter Wolfman Washington, and Russell Baptiste right there is a trio off an album called Soul Understanding. Killer album, folks. Before that, some Handmade Moments from New Orleans. That's Anna Moss and Joel, her husband. I don't know Joel's last name. Pretty cool little backwards guitar solos in there, too. Some nice how they slowed the song down. What did we do before that? Some Donna the Buffalo on the Front Porch. Seth Walker did Call My Name. Mark Broussard featuring Sam Bush did a Fats Domino cover there, The Rising Sun. Didn't really sound like a Fats Domino tune, did it? I had to look that one up. Eric Lindell, before the top of the hour, did Softer Sand. That's off his latest album called Oakland. Eric lives out in Petaluma these days. He lived in New Orleans for a long time, but he grew up in Petaluma. Boy, am I trying to get him to come to Chico to play live. Just can't get it. Uh-oh. Letting the cat out of the bag. Forgot to hit the button there. And then Roddy Romero kicked it off with no turnarounds. A couple shout-outs here to the Big Chief. My old friend Chief in Sonoma. Howdy, Chief. Thanks for tuning in. Tom up in Oregon. Haven't seen you in a long time, buddy. Thanks for tuning in. And Melanie and Ron, thanks for being here and catching it on the archive. Folks, you know you can catch this program on the archive if you missed it. You go to kzfr.org, hit the archive tab, and then in the list you could just hit shows. Or if you know the date, you can put in the date and scroll down to that Creole Stomp and hit it. And let's go. You can do it on your phone, your mobile device, on your computer, on the internet, you name it. You can do this anywhere on your own time. Another shout out to Yvette. Hey, Yvette, thanks for tuning in. I know you're on the archive too. And some of my back east family, Meredith and Tony out in Cincinnati. Folks, thanks for being here and checking it out. And we're going to get rocking here. As you heard, I already let the cat out of the bag, right? I'm going to get the accordion out for a little bit, folks. As you know, it is the Creole Stomp, and we're going to get it stomping right now. We're going to kick it off with a little bit of a Keith Frank. And I think on these choices here, I did some cover tunes, some Zydeco cover tunes here. You should enjoy these. We'll have a good time. Laissez les bon temps rouler, folks. Let's do it.

Oh, there you have it. Some Chris Arduin right there. Right on time. Before that, we had a little Terrence Simeon doing 500 miles. Chubby Carrier did the Cisco Kid. The Richest Man by Jeffrey Broussard. And the Nighttime Syndicate. That's his new band. Kind of a little bit more bluesy than Zydeco. And Boozoo Chavez right there. The father. The king, the founder, did The Twist, and Keith Frank did Satisfaction by the Rolling Stones there. Thanks for being here on the Creole Stomp. You're tuned to FM 90.1 KZFR in Chico, and I do have some special tunes to play in the Lanyap section of the Creole Stomp. Lanyap, that means just a little bit more, so I will be going probably all the way till 1 o'clock, maybe even a little bit later than that, to bring you a special show that we were trying to broadcast from the big room, but we didn't get the clearance to do it. But I'll play you a little bit of that funk music from July coming up at the top of the hour here. Let's do a little bit of business right here. Let's see what we got. One more set of underwriters. 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Chico Velo is also on Facebook and Instagram. There you go, little North Rim Adventure Sports and Chico Velo. Thanks so much for underwriting here on the KZFR. You know, this is the place to be. Let's see, maybe we got a couple minutes before I get started with the at the top of the hour here. Let's do a little Horace Trahan right here.

righty, folks, we're heading to the top of the hour here. I want to let you know, if you are tuned into the archive, you can tune in to Radio Paradise at the top of the hour. Maybe it's on Thursday night at midnight. Or it's the end of the night on Wednesday night at midnight. But whatever is following the Creole Stomp, that's how you can continue on for the next hour and check out some of this dumpster punk from Sierra Nevada Brewing Company, July 17th. We're going to slide right through this world into the promised land. So let's check it out. Yep. Horace Trahan right there. All right, folks, the Land Yap Hour. Check it out. A little dumpster funk from July 17th out at the Big Room.

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Thank you very much.

Are y'all feeling all right? Well, thanks y'all for inviting us up here to Chico, California. Sierra Nevada joint. We ain't been here in a while. And it's good to see so many of y'all hanging out with us this evening. Thank you very much.

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0: 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Everybody, get on up.
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0: Yeah, yeah.
1: When you're hot, you're hot.
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1: Look at what you got.
0: Put your funk sign.

0: cold, baby, cause when you're hot, you're too much. 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
0: 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Look at what you got.
1: I gotta get up.
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Sometimes you gotta look. Sometimes you gotta look really hard.

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violinist extraordinaire Sid Walker from Westwood, California, with the electric violin Star Spangled Banner intro. Well, good morning, everybody. This is the first show in 6 months where I wore pants and a long shirt into the station. Weather's definitely changing. It's currently overcast and 64 degrees in Chico. Your forecast for today is a 50% chance of rain, cloudy, with a steady temperature around 62 degrees, a long way from 105. Southeast wind around 13 miles per hour with gusts as high as 26 miles per hour. For tonight, 30% chance of rain, mainly before 11 p.m., mostly cloudy with a low around 55 degrees. East-southeast winds 5 to 8 miles per hour, becoming calm in the evening. New precipitation amounts less than a tenth of an inch. Then long-range forecast into the weekend doesn't show any precipitation, but we got lows in the low 50s, low to mid 50s, and highs in the low 80s. The temperatures drop right off, but it's windy out there, so be careful. The program chart for this show says it's classic rock. I don't think that's what we do most of the time, but that's okay. But we got some classic rock for you today, looking for musical dates in history. On this date in 1966, Donovan's Sunshine Superman, the title track to his third studio album, hit number one on the U.S. charts. So that's how we're going to start things out today. A couple from Donovan, from those of you who are old enough to remember.

Let's all gather round the campfire, buckaroos, and let old Cactus Jim here tell you about some of today's hardy, hardworking cowboys. Yes, those manly men who live free-spirited, yippee-tai-yi-yo cowboy lives out in the rustic ranch country of the Rocky Mountain West. Oh, wait, that was a century ago. The cowboys who are now humming Home on the Range across Montana, Idaho, and Wyoming are multimillionaire and billionaire corporate titans and celebrities like Rupert Murdoch and Bill Gates. They don't really live there, nor mix with the locals, nor do they actually ranch their spectacular 300,000-acre spread, since they don't know how. So they hire real ranching outfits to bring in some cattle, sheep, and other ranching accoutrements. Then they fly in on private jets occasionally and strut around like John Wayne. They are, in a word, pathetic. But they surely are land barons, spending up to $200 million each for their vast spreads. Indeed, these dilettantes rule the availability of ranch land and scenic wilderness, pricing out people who really want to ranch and locking out families who want to experience some of nature's most majestic rivers and mountains. 15 years ago, the biggest private landowners held 27 million acres. Now, they've grabbed 42 million acres for themselves. Well, say apologists for wealth concentration, they bought the land with their money, so it's fair and square. But hold on, Slick. They don't come here just for the views, hunting, and exclusivity. Their ranches get generous land subsidies. Plus, states like Wyoming provide no-tax hideaways for their wealth. This is Jim Hightower saying, so even though you and I are shut out of these gated land baronies, at least we can take pride in knowing that it's our tax dollars that help the rich buy them and lock the gates. There, doesn't that make you feel better? The Hightower Radio Lowdown is made possible by you subscribers to Jim Hightower's Lowdown on Substack. 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

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And we're also being brought to you by Lost on Main at 319 Main Street in downtown Chico, presenting Mad Caddies with Diesel Boy. That's Tuesday, September 8th. Doors at 7, show at 8. There will also be support from local musicians. Tickets and details are available at the Lost on Main website. Well, this first half hour is the classic rock part of the show. We started out with a couple from Donovan. Sunshine Superman went to number one on the U.S. charts this date in 1966. And Beach Boys, a couple by them, Help Me Rhonda, and Then I Kissed Her, because today is Al Jardine's, by my math, 84th birthday, and he's still around. I did a little look, and he didn't do a lot of vocals for the Beach Boys, but those two songs he did, Help Me Rhonda, Then I Kissed Her, and I think that catches us up. Got one more musical date in history. We don't do British reggae on the show, but we will this morning. UB40 had a number one hit on this date in 1983 in the United Kingdom with Red Red Wine. That was their fourth studio album, Labor of Love. The song's a cover of a 1968 Neil Diamond hit. Then in 1988, 5 years later, they re-released the song in the U.S., and it became a number one hit here. So we're going to do, don't normally play these guys, a couple from UB40, and we'll be back in a bit. Once again, you're tuned to FM 90.1 KZFR Chico.

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Live, Blackberry Smoke, Restless. That's from their album Leave a Scar, live in North Carolina, came out in 2014. Before that, Rita Hosking did The Coyote from Burn, her 2011 album. I believe we're going to have her here for one of those intimate shows in the KZFR studio after the first of the year. I think around Valentine's Day, but don't quote me on that. So keep an eye out, Rita Hosking. I think we're bringing her to the green room here. You're listening to 5 Mile and Then Some, first thing every Thursday morning. And this is FM 90.1 KZFR Chico, listener-supported community radio for the Sacramento Valley, the foothills, and beyond. 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My name's David. I'll be here till 8 a.m. when Democracy Now! Comes your way. And we'd like to note this show is made possible by the generous contributions of KZFR supporters and, of course, by DK Web Design, providing digital marketing services including website development, social media management, and search engine optimization. 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Hey, we got fresh commentary coming up for you in a few minutes from itinerant correspondent Aunt Bertha, but we're going to play a little live Achilles Wheel for you. Be back in a few.

Achilles Wheel, that's from Live at the Wild Eye Pub, set one. They've got several really good live albums. That's probably the weakest of them all, but like the songs, we play it anyway. You're listening to 5 Mile and Then Some, first thing every Thursday morning. This is FM 90.1, KZFR Chico, listener-supported community radio for Sacramento Valley, the foothills, and beyond. Got this week's commentary from itinerant correspondent Aunt Bertha. For those of you who haven't heard any of this before, she basically left the North State after a bad relationship, problems with parents, you know how it works. And now she's checking in with reports every week, and we got it for you here. It's time for the Aunt Bertha pre-crime news report, the redacted version, coming to you this week from an undisclosed location in rural Texas. Aunt Bertha made a dump run early Sunday morning. Like most, the dump in our small rural town sits on the outskirts and a bit higher than the town, so it can't be seen. When I arrived, no one else was there except me and dozens of buzzards. They eyed me. Was it hungrily or suspiciously? Then all flew off the instant I opened the truck door. If those birds had any idea of their collective power, Aunt Bertha would be a pile of bones picked clean next to a running truck instead of writing commentary for radio. After Aunt Bertha narrowly escaped being eaten alive by dozens of hungry buzzards at the town dump, she used another of her 9 lives, leaving maybe 3 more. Returning home from a refreshing, if unprofitable, evening of Indian bingo, I was the only one driving on my side of the 2-lane state highway, but with a steady stream of headlights coming towards me. Without warning, a chopped and lowered Toyota pulled out to pass with nowhere to go. The Toyota jerked back into traffic at the last possible instant, its left front fender missing mine by less than a foot. Aunt Bertha could see the whites of the driver's eyes. A few seconds later, it was as if nothing had happened. It was an odd experience, going from a calm, meditative space to a near head-on collision at 65 miles per hour, then back to calm and quiet, all in the space of 2 or 3 seconds, with me having no time to react, no control over the situation, and no way to get back at the little twerp who almost killed me. All right, there's your Aunt Bertha commentary for, check it out, September 3rd, 2026. We've been playing our way through one of our main guys' album. Dwayne Betts out with a new album in the last few months entitled Isle of Hope. I don't know why we didn't play any of the last few weeks, but we're going to do a couple of them. Best Wishes and then Manatee River. And we expect to have a couple guests in the studio right after the top of the hour. So keep the dial right here.

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0: That was Jenny Scheinman with the violin there. Some of you may have seen her at the Women's Club. She opened a couple of years ago for Robbie Foulkes. Actually, she played with him when he was here. So, anyway, you're listening to 5 Mile and Then Some on FM 90.1 KZFR Chico. David at the control tower till 8 a.m. when Democracy Now! Comes your way. And I got guests in the studio. You guys are live. That's all right. Sunil and Lynn from Friends United in Rescue, also known as FUR, F-U-R. For those who haven't heard these broadcasts before, who are you? What's FUR and what do you do?
1: Good morning, everyone. We started in 2018, during the campfire, and we set up camp there and helped many cats, and then we moved down to Chico. Thought we're going to be open for a few months just to wrap the campfire cats up, but it turned out that we are still going strong. We are the only big kitten rescue here in Butte County and help the undeserved people around us.
0: So you're the cat rescue ladies, yes, the local cat rescue
1: definitely heroes.
0: And I always have to offer a disclaimer. I know you because we have two of your graduates.
1: Yes.
0: And it's really improved the house to bring those two home.
2: Always does.
0: They're I don't know. They're things that were serious are now silly when they're around. And we were talking a little bit. We built a catio outside for them. And I was telling my two friends here, we were a little worried when we built it. Maybe they wouldn't use it. We go to all this trouble. But once we opened the door, it was 45 seconds they timed until they were out there cautiously. But so how bad is the cat rescue problem, the cat population problem in Chico?
1: It is really bad. We working around the clock to stop the unnecessary breeding and overpopulation. We spayed and neutered 605 cats already this year. We're going for the last 400 and see if we can make 1,000 this year. That's our big goal. So it is really bad. We are all very inundated with unwanted animals. We get a lot of abandoned animals in very rough situations and really bad shape. They come in, we heal them up, the ones that heal up, and adopt them out. We do lose quite a few little kittens just because of the way that they come in.
0: So you're getting a new location. You've been located two doors down. You're right between Big Tuna Sushi and John and Bond's, basically, over 7th and Mangrove.
2: But correct.
0: You're moving.
2: Yes, in the same complex. We're just going down Kitty Corner from Mountain Mike's Pizza to a space that's almost double the size. So
0: you're going
2: to
0: be around the corner that'd be on the south side then.
2: Exactly.
0: You're going to be bigger?
2: Yes.
1: Yes.
2: Yeah.
0: We found you going to Big Tuna one night, and there was a lot of window shopping going on. What's going on? And there are all these kittens in there.
2: Definitely. It's dinner and a show.
0: So people can come in and sit and do a little cat meditation.
2: Absolutely.
1: Yes, they can. It is a free service that we offer. People come in, and if they can't adopt a cat, they can just come and sit with the kittens. They really enjoy that. And to support our move and the few extra things that we are going to need, we have a beautiful T-shirt that we designed for only a few bucks and a 2027 calendar. So they can go on our website at furcalifornia.org, or they can walk in and make the order there.
0: Very good. Do you have any particularly special cats or pets we might find homes for?
2: We have a really sweet little kitten who's starting to age out of kittenhood. Her name is Nora, and she is an absolute love, a real beauty, and she's kind of our focus right now. We'd really like to see her get a nice home. Her brother got adopted, but we need her to find a place too.
0: They didn't take both of them.
2: Exactly. Sometimes
1: yeah,
2: that happens.
0: We came in trying to get one, and you saw what happened. The second one jumped in our laps and we
1: yes,
0: take me out, get me out of here now. So we took two. It's
1: yep,
0: it's hard not to go in and take one.
1: Yeah, and we have a Saturday 2 to 4 at our location at 1722 Mangrove Avenue, number 24, a big adoption event.
0: Is that this Saturday?
1: This coming Saturday, yes.
0: Interesting.
1: We're trying to get all our kittens out before we move, so it is less stress on our humans who needs to take care of two locations and the kittens that needs to move to a location where there are going to be a little bit of noise.
0: So if you just tuned in, we're talking to Sunil and Lynn from FUR, Friends United in Rescue. They're the cat rescue heroes around here. Could you give us some contact information? People want to get a hold of you. How do they find you?
1: Yes, they can walk in on Mangrove Avenue, 1722 Mangrove, number 24. They can find us on Facebook at Friends United in Rescue, Inc. That's very important. Look for the teal and black cat sitting on a half moon, or they can go on our website, furcalifornia.org, and there's a lot of information on that webpage.
0: Very good. And we'll be seeing you, having you in the first Thursday of every month.
1: Yes.
0: Hey, thanks for getting up and coming in. Not everybody's willing to do this.
1: Thank you very much.
0: FUR, Friends United in Rescue, and you're tuned to FM 90.1 KZFR Chico. 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

0: 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Patrick can be reached at 530-588-6593 or on Facebook. I got distracted at the top of the hour when Friends United in Rescue for the cat ladies were here. Failed to do the weather forecast, and better do that because it's seriously changing. Currently 64 degrees and overcast in Chico. Forecast for today is rain, mainly before 5 p.m., high near 68 degrees. Southeast winds 10 to 13 miles an hour with gusts as high as 25 miles per hour. Chance of rain 80%. New precipitation amounts between a tenth and a quarter of an inch. For tonight, 30% chance of rain, mainly before 11 p.m. Mostly cloudy with a low around 55 degrees. Winds out of the east southeast at 5 to 8 miles per hour. Becoming calm later in the evening. New precipitation amounts less than a tenth of an inch. Then clearing tomorrow, partly sunny, then gradually becomes sunny on Friday with a high near 75 degrees. Winds out of the south-southeast at 3 to 5 miles per hour. And that's kind of the forecast through the weekend. We're looking lows somewhere in the 50s and highs in the low 80s, which is a big change from, seemed like it was 108 degrees just a few weeks ago. 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

0: Hey, fellas.
1: Yeah.
0: Hey, man. Now listen. See, you ain't gonna wanna hear this, but trust me, it's for your own good. 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I'm talking about the

0: 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Join hosts Amy Goodman and Juan Gonzalez every Monday through Friday at 8 a.m. as they look at political affair issues on Democracy Now! Democracy Now! Is independent news that is the exception to the rulers. 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
1: Yeah, like that man said, we'll have Democracy Now! Up for you in a little over half an hour. Then 9 to 11:30 this morning, Rick Carr's in the house with Run the Gamut, and you want to stay tuned for that. 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Last couple numbers, that last one was Rick Estrin and The Nightcaps, Resentment File from his 2019 release, Contemporary. Before that, The Rhythm Tramps, I Know Handsome When I See It. That's from their album, The Bottom Line. That's an older one, 2008. I think that catches us up. Like to remind everybody, we're doing Touch of Chico. That's a week. It's the 13th. A week from this coming Sunday at the Nature Center over in Bidwell Park. If you haven't done it, it's an afternoon of massage, light music, food vendors, and whatnot. Come on over and get some body work done. It's a pretty cool thing. Sunday, September 13th. I think it's 7:30 on a Thursday. It's Mumble Finger time. This is from his album, Get Your Boogie Down, all the way from Red Bluff to you, Mumble Finger. The Drop.

gonna be our last one of the set. So it's called Broke Down.

The California Honey Drops with the longer track Broke Down from Honey Drops Live. That was a 2012 release. For that, Mumblefinger from Red Bluff, California, doing Boom Shaka from his 2021 album, Get Your Boogie Down. Title of the album, all in lowercase, all one word. If you go searching for that. 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I'd like to shout out to our listeners in Hong Kong and places like that. I'd like to note that 5 Mile and Then Some is made possible by the generous contributions of KZFR supporters and by your local marketplace in collaboration with Sound Source, presenting the Chico Renaissance and Fantasy Fair. That's September 12th at Patrick Ranch Museum from 10 a.m. to 7 p.m. Experiences include blacksmithing demos, sheepdog trials, a petting zoo, music, local vendors, and more. For the event schedule, parking passes info, go to your local marketplace, chico.com/renaissance-fair. And we're also being brought to you by Harmonize for Health Wellness Sanctuary, hosting DEXA-SCAN Mobile in Chico. That's Friday, September 25th and Saturday the 26th. DEXA-SCAN is a comprehensive review that provides baseline data to help improve performance, health, and general well-being. The scan includes lean tissue and muscle symmetry analysis, a bone density report, and more. Details are available on Facebook, or you can call 530-222-2224 for calls or texts. I think that catches us up. We were fortunate enough to make the Tim Flannery show at the Women's Club. Tim Flannery and the Lunatic Fringe, excuse me, at the Women's Club. With Jake Peavy, former pitcher for the San Francisco Giants and others, opening for them. But for those of you familiar with the Lunatic Fringe, Tim Flannery's got a longtime music producer, collaborator, and guitarist by the name of Jeff Berkeley. And we're going to give Jeff some props here. Play one from his album, actually a cover from his album, which is entitled Whorehouse Hot Sauce and Souvenirs. So you won't be hearing this on commercial radio. Here's a little Jeff Berkeley from the Lunatic Fringe for your Thursday morning.

and Neil Young wrapping things up for us on a Thursday morning. 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I'd like to remind everybody, a week from Sunday, I believe that's the 13th, we're having Touch of Chico, as usual, Chico Creek Nature Center. And come on out, get a massage, get some food, listen to the music. Pretty cool place to spend a Sunday afternoon. And also remind everybody, tonight at 7 p.m., Zephyr News. KZFR now has a weekly news show every Thursday, 7 p.m. to 7:30. And we're intending to go daily within 5 years. So check that out. We got Democracy Now! Coming up for you in 5, 4, 3, 2, 1. Here you go.

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It is time for Run the Gamut.

Well, good morning, world, and welcome to Run the Gamut. My name's Rick Carr. I'm the host here most Thursdays from 9 a.m. to 11:30 a.m. And today being the 3rd of September, correct? Isn't it? I think it's the 3rd. Yeah, and what? We're expecting rain? What the heck? Yeah, well, it actually rained a few drops on me yesterday. But today, rain mostly before 5 p.m. High near 68, southeast winds up to 13 miles per hour, generally, and some gusts up to 25. About an 80% chance of precipitation here in the North Valley. And then things clear out for the weekend. Looks like Friday should be becoming sunny. And then Saturday, 86. Sunday, 82. Looks like Labor Day will be 85 degrees. So it should be weather disturbance shall have cleared out by the Labor Day weekend. So we should have a good summer-like weather for the rest of this week. Beyond today, through the Labor Day holiday. Now, you got any plans? Me either. But I'll find something to do. I guarantee it. Run the Gamut is made possible by the generous contributions of KZFR supporters and by the Butte Environmental Council, hosting the 39th annual Bidwell Park and Creek Cleanup, Saturday, September 19th. Volunteers receive a cleanup site map, a t-shirt, tools, and supplies from 9 a.m. until noon. And it's same-day registration and supply pickup, and that begins at 8:30 a.m. at Hooker Oak Park. Hooker Oak Park is at 1928 Manzanita Avenue. Sponsorship opportunities are also available, so details and registration at becknet.org. 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And we'd like to thank Lost on Main, that's at 319 Main Street in Chico, presenting Mad Caddies with Diesel Boy on Tuesday, September 8th, doors at 7, show at 8. There'll also be support from local musicians. 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Okay, well, enough talk. 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We're going to be focusing today on some like progressive rock bands from, I don't know, from whenever. 70s mostly, probably. So there are going to be some longer songs. And I've got a lot to get to, so let's just get to it.

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1: Well, let's look at what we've been listening to here this morning. We've been doing a little bit of progressive rock-ish stuff this morning. We kicked things off this morning with Soft Machine, Slightly All the Time. We heard part of that. It's an 18-minute long cut. I played 6 minutes of it. And we followed that with a band called Babe Ruth from their first album, First Base. And the song we heard was The Mexican. We'll probably get to another one off that from that band here a little bit later. We had Simple Sister by Procol Harum. And another one from Soft Machine, Facelift. And then we had a cut from Noonday Underground to finish things up on that particular set. Just wanted to bring you up to date. It came to my attention suddenly that the Orion Report is back, and I was supposed to play that at the very top of the hour at 9 o'clock. So I'm gonna fit that in at some point, maybe on my next break. It'd probably be 9:45 or 9:50 or something, so that we don't miss out on the Orion Report. I know those students work very hard on that, so let's not let them down, like I already have. Okay, back to the music. Too much talk.
2: For my own part, I have never had a thought which I could not set down in words with even more distinctness than that which I conceived it. There is, however, a class of fancies of exquisite delicacy which are not thoughts, and to which as yet I have found it absolutely impossible to adapt to language. These fancies arise in the soul, alas, how rarely, only at epochs of most intense tranquility, when the bodily and mental health are in perfection, and at those mere points of time where the confines of the waking world blend with the world of dreams. And so I captured this fancy, where all that we see or seem is but a dream within a dream.

0: Well, we heard a couple from the Alan Parsons Project, A Dream Within a Dream and The Raven. And we're just finishing up with Tangerine Dream, Love on the Real on a Real Train. 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Well, I mentioned earlier I had forgotten that the Orion Report is back now that school's back in. I got so accustomed to not looking for it, I missed it this morning. So we're going to play it right now. Here's the Orion Report, and we'll come right back with some the Mars Volta.
1: 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The reporters and editors of the Orion work tirelessly to bring you relevant, timely, and engaging news, sports, opinion, and entertainment.
2: Monday morning, staff, students, and thousands of Microsoft users reported being unable to log into their Outlook email accounts. Chico State's Public Relations Director, Andrew Staples, said the university, quote, cannot do anything about the outage since it is an internal issue with Microsoft. Monday afternoon, Microsoft 365 status updated X with a statement saying they, quote, were continuing to review recent changes to the service to definitively confirm the source of the problem. Geo Nick, a student working in Chico State's IT department, said the department does not have an estimate time Outlook will be usable again, but it is alleged by the student worker it could take a few days.
3: Originally published by Chico Soul, newly released court documents reveal about alleged harassment and disparaging remarks aimed at Patricia Stock, a native of Argentina and former dean of Chico State's College of Agriculture. The documents were released in the discovery phase of Stock's lawsuit. It was filed in 2023 against Chico State President Steve Perez and the CSU Board of Trustees. The lawsuit alleges wrongful termination related to discrimination and retaliation. The suit is being heard in the federal court in the Eastern District of California, and the new documents became public in July and August. Chico Soul, in collaboration with Chico State's The Orion, previously published text messages and emails detailing the campaign and the alleged discrimination against Stock and others by a small portion of the ag community. Denise Crosswhite, an advisor in the ag college, told Stock's attorney in a deposition that students approach her with concerns about discrimination, especially involving Stock's termination.
1: Leora Friedman, Vice Chancellor of Human Resources for the CSU, later oversaw Stock's appeal. Friedman told lawyers that she, quote, didn't read it as a complaint of racial bias, according to court documents. She said Stock's complaint about the May meeting came across as a complaint about, quote, inappropriate or unprofessional behavior. While Stock's termination played out, an external audit of the CSU's Title IX was released. The audit showed only a small fraction of all complaints reached an investigation. Stock's attorneys argue this report shows a widespread pattern of negligence involving Title IX cases. In Perez's deposition, Stock's lawyers pressed him on why she was fired. Perez said Stock didn't take feedback, was rude to people within the college, and didn't work well with the funding arm of the university. Interviews with ag staff and faculty suggest there is a divide in feelings about Stock. Some said she was kind, fast-paced, and innovative, while others said she took credit for others' work and tried to change the, quote, family culture in the tight-knit college. Since the text messages from faculty and staff documenting crude remarks have been published, Chico Soul has been unable to identify any university employee who has faced disciplinary action in retaliation to group texts that included crude remarks. Many staff and faculty said they, quote, didn't know or did not think anyone had faced disciplinary action. Andrew Staples, the university's public relations director, and Kevin Patton, interim dean of the Ag College, said they are barred from discussing personal matters. Staples, Patton, and Hassenzahl each said they couldn't discuss what, if anything, was being done to address the alleged discrimination, but each said they take instances of discrimination very seriously. Several Ag faculty and staff said they work to support an open environment for students. These stories and much more can be found at theorion.com. This week's authors include Chris Hutton and Josephine Bowman. Today's episode was narrated by Emilio Ceja, Hannah Cabral, and my name's Cody Rowan, signing off. These stories and much more can be found at theorion.com. This week's authors include Chris Hutton and Josephine Bowman. Today's episode was narrated by Emilio Ceja, Hannah Cabral, and my name's Cody Rowan, signing off.

Well, this is a beautiful piece of music. This is Dave Hurst and his Mellotron. Prior to that, we had the Mars Volta with Copernicus.

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On Sunday, September 6th, the Community Alliance with Family Farmers, or CAF, presents Understanding the Sustainable Groundwater Management Act and the Status of Groundwater in the Butte County Basin from 4 to 6 p.m. at Lassen Traditional Cider, 643 Entler Avenue. 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

from a 2017 release. That's Procol Harum, album called Novum. We also had Babe Ruth. Prior to that, we had Utopia in there with Caravan, and we started things off with Return to Forever and Space Circus. Don't forget to tune in right after Run the Gamut for the Throwback Attack, 11:30 or so, and that'll be followed by at about 12:30 to Jeffrey Howes and the Random Pick.

Well, we heard from Sigur Rós. We heard from the Mars Volta, and we're finishing up here with Pink Floyd. With Pink Floyd doing When You're In from a movie soundtrack. 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There you go. We still got a lot of music to get to, and we got a short time to do it, so let's go with Theme to the Mothership. This is Return to Forever.

Brian Auger and Julie Driscoll covering Light My Fire. That's sweet. Like that. Yeah, it's just about top of the hour here. Run the gamut. This is FM 90.1 KZFR Chico, in case you're wondering. And Run the Gamut is made possible by the generous contributions of KZFR supporters and by Friends of Butte Creek, presenting the 20th annual Wild and Scenic Film Festival with two showings this year, Thursday, September 24th at the Pageant Theater in Chico with A Flock of Films in cooperation with the AltaCal Bird Alliance. And then Saturday, September 26th, it's the Wild and Scenic Film Festival at the Paradise Performing Arts Center. Know your watershed. 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Tickets and details are at buttecreek.org. 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Having so much fun, I just got to get some more music in there, so here we go with another one from Utopia.

Well, I got a couple more cuts here to finish out the half hour, but I'm going to be moving on. Thanks for hanging out with me today on Run the Gamut. Remember, you listen to Run the Gamut because you know better. And it's just this simple. The more you love, the less you hate. Programming note. Well, we got the Throwback Attack coming up pretty quick. After that, it's the Random Pick with special guest surprise DJ Jan Bielfeld. So enjoy the afternoon. See you next week.

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1: I wanna go way back. 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

Hello. Welcome to Throwback Attack right here on KZFR. You are right where you need to be. I am Molly Knight, the host of the show and your friend in real life every Thursday from 11:30 to 12:30 right here on 90.1 FM is where you will find all those throwbacks that remind you of your childhood. So without further ado, let's get started with Little Boys to Men. You know, that group that was super, super popular in the 90s. Yeah, I remember them. So here we go to start off our show just for you.

When I'm alone in my room, sometimes I stare at the wall, and in the back of my mind, I hear my conscience call, telling me I need a girl who's as sweet as a dove. For the first time in my life,

This next song goes out to my girl, Eliza. She loves her some TLC. So why not play her a little Creep? So Eliza, this one's for you, girl.

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Throwback Attack is only an hour, and if you listen often, you know I am doing more rocking than talking. So let's play some DJ Jazzy Jeff and Fresh Prince Summertime.

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2: We have to start our wind down. 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That's right. 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Sierra Nevada, taste what matters, but please drink responsibly. You know Molly Knight is not stopping now. She is continuing and playing as much music for the next 12 and a half minutes. So let's continue to rock on.

0: kinds, where can we start?
1: We like them dumb and we like them smart.
0: I like the ones with the pretty eyes.
1: Well, I like all kinds of guys.
0: Stop.
1: What happened?
0: How about the ones we especially like?
1: Which ones?
0: You know, the ones with the cars that go.
1: I hear you. Hit it.

Well, you know, we're winding down. I have to say my goodbyes. This is Molly Knight. You've been tuned in to Throwback Attack right here on KZFR. Shout out to all of the people tuned in and listening, especially to my girl Michaela and my other girl Eliza. You girls make my day every day. So here's to you. I love you, girls. Let's keep rocking.

0: I'm Dr. Anthony Lizowitz, and this is Climate Connections. As the climate warms, faith leaders are helping protect their communities against the perils of rising temperatures.
1: In most faiths, there is a call to care for people who are in need. Through this work, we're helping people reframe what that need looks like in their communities. And right now, it looks like responding to extreme heat.
0: Michelle Lewis of Duke University is helping faith leaders in rural parts of the Carolinas learn how to support their communities during heat waves.
1: Faith communities historically have been willing to step up when no one else would. And they're still very trusted in rural communities.
0: So through sermons, liturgies, book studies, and other programs, faith leaders can share information about the dangers of heat and how to stay safe. To give them the tools they need to provide that education, Lewis and her colleagues at Duke have launched the Cooling Communities Network. It offers trainings, resources, and peer support, and it helps faith leaders identify opportunities to take action beyond education, for example, by opening as a cooling center. Some participants will also be selected to receive solar panels and battery storage, so if the grid goes down, they can still power up to run air conditioning and help those in need find relief. Climate Connections is produced by the Yale Center for Environmental Communication. To learn more about climate change, visit climateconnections.org.
2: 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Yeah, we got you covered. My name's Jan. I'm sitting in for Jeff today. Jeffrey is out and I am in, so I hope you can deal with this, because this is the random pick. So I just put things on shuffle and came up with a bunch of songs, and if there's something you want to hear, give me a call here at 895-0131, and I'll see if I can find it for you. But I'm going to start out with one that's a couple of first two songs are kind of intentional. Tim Curry, we lost Tim Curry a week ago, so I'm going to start out with a song from his album Fearless, which is a great, great album.

All right, so yeah, some nice stuff there. We start out with Tim Curry, and then String Cheese Incident got what he wanted. Madness from the Past is Nick Moss and the Flip Flops. There we go. I do want to let you know that the Random Pick is being made possible because of all of you. Thank you so much. And by the Banana Grape Stomp on KIXE-TV Channel 9, featuring live music performances from Northern California. Recent episodes include bands such as North Mississippi All-Stars, Aki Kammer, Low Straight Jackets, Lizzie No, Earth Cry, and more. 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Mountain Sports is open Monday through Saturday from 9 a.m. till 5:30 p.m. at 176 East 3rd Street in downtown Chico, serving Chico and the North State since 1975. All right. Let's start out this next set. I'm going to start out with the Beatles and then Andy Pratt and Tom Waits, and it's just going to roll.

0: style go this way a long time ago. I failed, and I failed slow.
1: What up to you?
0: What is that? Go this way a long time ago. I failed, and I failed slow.
1: Remember.
0: What is that? Go this way a long time ago.
2: Remember. Yeah.

0: Yeah, a little Tom Waits there for you. Before that was Andy Pratt, one of my favorites from a long time ago, just an East Coast guy. I do want to let you know that this is FM 90.1 KZFR Chico, listener-supported community radio for the Sacramento Valley foothills. 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
0: All right. Here you go. Here's one for you, John.

Yeah, there you go. That was Sister Scissors. Before that was Dave Matthews with Fool to Think and Poor Man's Whiskey. Started that little set off with a song called Whiskey. Yeah. Yep, we got it all for you here. I do want to let you know the random pick is being made possible because of all you KZFR supporters. And by branding agency, ID International, handcrafted pixels since 2003, ID International recognizes KZFR 90.1 FM for its diverse music programming and its role as a community voice, providing information, content, and a constant commitment to integrity on air. Thank you, KZFR. Well, thank you, ID International. That's pretty cool. 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Nice. All right, I'm going to start out this next one with, and someone called and I couldn't get to the phone because I was on another phone call. So if you want to call back, feel free. If you got any suggestions or requests. I'm starting out with Patty Larkin going into Billy Joel and see where we go from there.

0: Yeah, and it's a band called Covain.
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0: Yeah, we won it so many times, we won it. No, actually, we took it over from the News and Review when we're doing the Best of Chico now. So there's no Best of Radio Station because, you know, kind of we know we are. So we're kind of give everything to everybody else. It's pretty cool. All right, let's jump in here to some more randomness from the random pick. We're going to got some good stuff coming up. Elton John, The Accidentals, just going to keep rolling.

Yeah, that's Ma Rainey doing Black Bottom. Pretty sweet. I do want to let you know the random pick is being made possible because of all of you. We thank you so much. And by Harmonize for Health Wellness Sanctuary, hosted by Dextra Scan Mobile in Chico on Friday, September 25th and Saturday the 26th. Dextra Scan is a comprehensive review that provides baseline data to help improve performance, health, and general well-being. The scan includes lean tissue and muscle symmetry analysis, a bone density report, and more. Details are at Facebook, or you can call them at 530-222-2274. 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There you go. All right. Well, I'm having fun here just playing random things that are popping up. I'm going to go with Prince and the Milk Carton Kids.

All right, a little Zydeco there for us. Yeah, we're doing a random pick. It's all random. It's all crazy. It's whatever you want to hear, too. You can give me a call if you want to hear something. I'll try and find it for you. That was C.J. Chandler. Before that was Milk Carton Kids and Prince. And this is FM 90.1 KZFR Chico, listener-supported community radio for the Sacramento Valley, the foothills. 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Yeah, just kind of running things around crazy here, so I hope you're enjoying it.

0: Thank you.
1: Yeah. Thank you. It's Dave Lindley there doing a great version of a classic song. Nice. I do want to let you know the random picks being made possible because of all of you, and I'm loving all the support and calls I'm getting. 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Yeah. 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There you go. Nice. All right. Oh, somebody wanted to hear some Chihuahuan. I don't think I have it, but I kind of came up with this. Let's see how this goes.

Yeah, a little Limp Bizkit there to make your ears bleed. Nathan Moore.

All right. Yeah, we had some fun stuff there. That, of course, was one of my favorites of all time, Bruce Springsteen. Not that particular song, but, you know, Bruce Springsteen is a big fan. I'm a big fan. Before that, Nathan Moore did this Sputtering song. And Limp Bizkit before that to get your ears to bleed a little bit there. I don't know what I can tell you there about that. But I can tell you that in about a half an hour is going to be Funky Reservations. And Funky, you know, Rafiki, I don't know who's coming in for you today, if it's going to be Hamburgers or Rafiki. And they're both great. So you got a great, should be fun listening to them this afternoon. So they're going to be coming up here pretty cool, pretty soon. So I hope you're all doing well and handling all of this, all of this randomness here that I've just kind of thrown stuff out at you. Speaking of throwing stuff out at you, here's going to be another one here that's just going to be, I don't know how to explain this, but it was a request.

And that would be the Chardon Polka Band. Nice. All right, I'm going to give you a song by Jody Nixon, and it's off an album that was called Thank You, Chico, Good Night, put out in 2011.

And that was Greg Cafal. Yeah, there you go. I do want to let you know that the random pick was made possible because of all of you. Thank you so much. And by the Printed Image, providing screen printing and custom embroidery in Chico since 1980. The Printed Image is open Monday through Friday from 9 a.m. until 3 p.m. And by appointment, more information, 530-898-9525. This hour is also being underwritten by Lost on Main at 319 Main Street in Chico, presenting Mad Caddies with Diesel Boy on Tuesday, September 7th. Doors at 7, show at 8. There will also be support from local musicians, tickets, and details on the Lost on Main website. There you go. All right, I'm going to give you a song by The Darkness, and then no.

I want to thank Jeff for letting me sit in here for him today. It sure has been fun just playing random, just being as random as I can be. Be gentle with each other. Happy trails.

0: Tayayo cowboy lives out in the rustic ranch country of the Rocky Mountain West. Oh, wait, that was a century ago. The cowboys who are now humming Home on the Range across Montana, Idaho, and Wyoming are multimillionaire and billionaire corporate titans and celebrities like Rupert Murdoch and Bill Gates. They don't really live there, nor mix with the locals, nor do they actually ranch their spectacular 300,000-acre spreads, since they don't know how. So they hire real ranching outfits to bring in some cattle, sheep, and other ranching accoutrements. Then they fly in on private jets occasionally and strut around like John Wayne. They are, in a word, pathetic. But they surely are land barons, spending up to $200 million each for their vast spreads. Indeed, these dilettantes rule the availability of ranch land and scenic wilderness, pricing out people who really want to ranch and locking out families who want to experience some of nature's most majestic rivers and mountains. 15 years ago, the biggest private landowners held 27 million acres. Now, they've grabbed 42 million acres for themselves. Well, say apologists for wealth concentration, they bought the land with their money, so it's fair and square. But hold on, slick. They don't come here just for the views, hunting, and exclusivity. Their ranches get generous land subsidies. Plus, states like Wyoming provide no-tax hideaways for their wealth. This is Jim Hightower saying, so even though you and I are shut out of these gated land baronies, at least we can take pride in knowing that it's our tax dollars that help the rich buy them and lock the gates. There, doesn't that make you feel better? The Hightower Radio Lowdown is made possible by you subscribers to Jim Hightower's Lowdown on Substack. 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
1: 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And you are listening to the Choctaw today on Funky Reservations on this Thursday afternoon. And we are going to be playing some music from yesteryear. And a lot of this music is in tribute to my mother, who just passed away this past Saturday. And so I'm going to play a lot of songs that she used to like to hear back in the middle to late 60s to the early 70s. So, like I said, it's going to be a throwback Thursday. So we're going to try to enlighten you. And a lot of stuff is going to be in commemoration to my mother, songs I used to hear her play. It's going to bring me some great thoughts and great memories and stuff, you know. And I tell you what, you know, it's going to show my direct fondness of a woman who raised me, who was my spiritual guidance. And gosh, you know, she disciplined me when I needed discipline. And she was a good teacher for my brothers and myself. And so I tell you what, she raised us the right way. And she's going to be sorely missed, you know, by not only by us, but everybody who loved her and the community that she served. So it's going to be a beautiful homecoming in the next 2 weeks for her. So, folks, I'm going to get on with some good songs here. And tell you what, the first song is by the Intruders. And you know what? I always love my mama.

0: Now see, when all that gang war was going on, I'll tell you one thing I never forget.
1: And what's that?
0: See, when I got home, first thing I would hear is,
1: what?
0: Bill!
1: Yeah.
0: Where you been, boy?
1: That's it.
0: I say, I was out with Sonny Bird and Lil Sonny.
2: Put it all on us.
0: I had to put it on somebody.
3: Hey, Bill, what's your mama say?
0: She said, boy, now I'm gonna tell you.
1: What?

Yeah, folks, that was The Intruders. I always love my mama. I just want to say this, you know, anybody says that when you're close to your mom that, hey, you know what? They jest at you for being a mama's boy. You know what? My brothers and I, we're all mama's boys. So, hey, there's nothing wrong with that, you know, because I'm going to tell you this. When you have a mother that's good to you, that nurtured you, that birthed you, you know, that fed you, clothed you, you know, and gave you the right values in life and stuff, you know, and you got to give her all the love and respect in the world, because what they did for you as you were growing up, you did in turn for them, you know, as they got older. And I like to say that we did take care of our mother as she got up in age and everything. So that's what we do, you know. And so being a mama's boy, it's nothing wrong with that. Hey, for all you gentlemen, your mom is always your first love, then your wife, you know. So you don't take nothing away from that stuff, you know. So, yeah, my mother was my first love, you know. The first woman that I'd ever love would be my mom. And I'll tell you what, it's a lot that I can say about her, but I will not eviscerate that on this show. But I'm going to continue to play the songs that she liked, you know, as I was growing up, that I listened to, that I even like today. So I've got Junior Walker and All Stars. I'm going to play a little bit of Shotgun. Well, I thought I was playing Junior Walker and All Stars. Let me tell you what, I'm going to do something different. I'm going to do Junior Walker and All Stars right now. Okay, we're having a little bit of difficulty.

0: 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A little bit of Shotgun. 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Okay, just to let you folks know, este es el radio comunitario apoyado por los oyentes de KZFR 90.1 Chico para el Valle de Sacramento, las estribaciones y más allá. Yes, and the views and opinions expressed on this program are not necessarily the views and opinions of the KZFR staff, board of directors, or its volunteers. And, folks, if you don't have a radio, you got a smartphone, or an iPhone, or a computer, you can go to kzfr.org and just hit listen, and you will hear the music of Funky Reservations, other than my voice. Okay, we're moving right along. I got R. Kelly coming up. And like I said, this show is dedicated to my mother, who just passed away. And there's going to be a lot of mama songs going on. I got R. Kelly. And this song is a mother's tribute, you know, that every mother deserves to hear. And my mother, unfortunately, is not here anymore. But, you know, for all you mothers out there, this song will touch your soul.
1: This one right here, for every mother in the world. The queens that raised us.

Oh, yeah, that was a little bit of Marvin Gaye. Ain't that peculiar? Yeah, that was one of my mother's favorites back in the 60s. Yeah, she was, like most ladies her age at that time, was definitely in love with Marvin Gaye. yeah, I couldn't blame her. Couldn't blame her. Next coming up, I've got Jerry Butler. And see, give me one second here. Okay, sorry to put you guys on hold like that. Yeah, I had to queue up here. Okay, had to catch up to my game there. I got Jerry Butler, and this song is Never Gonna Give You Up. So like I said, I'm going old school today. So hang with me as we play our favorite songs, or I should say, the favorite songs of my mom back in the day.

Oh yeah, that was a little bit of Jerry Butler. Never gonna give you up. Like I said, I'm playing a lot of the old school songs that my mother used to like to hear back in the day. So we're making it happen for you folks. We are definitely making it happen for you. And this is what I do. I'll sit here and commemorate my mom as she passed away just past Saturday and stuff, you know. So this is just songs that I'm playing that I remembered her playing, you know, when I was a youngster. And I'm an oldster, and I was happy to have her for all those years. This next song is not something that she particularly would listen to, but it was something during my era that I would always listen to. But it's it's a request by Jordan Valencia from Starbucks over in Oroville. And I give you a little shout out. And Jordan, this is The Atomic Dog by George Clinton, as you requested.

Oh, yeah. That was Jerry Butler. A little bit of heaven. Oh, yeah. So, playing songs that's close to my heart right now. And my heart is it's wide open, cheerful, but I'm in sorrow. But you know what? With that, my sorrow will pass, you know. But will my heart ever heal? Over time. Over time. I've got Rick James coming up, and this is, I tell you what, I'm going to bypass Rick James. I'm going to play this song called Tobacco by Jeff Lee Johnson. I need a little musical spirit, you know. Give me one second here. Yeah, like I said, I need a little bit of musical spirit to get my game going here at the station. So I'm going to give you a little instrumentation reel right now with Jeff Lee Johnson. This song is called Tobacco. I need a little bit of funk in my show. So, hey, you know what? Let me get it upbeat just a little bit.

Hey, that was Jeff Lee Johnson playing Tobacco. Yes. Like I said, I had to get a little funk infusion to my show today. It's not going to be a totally funk show, even though the name of the show is called Funky Reservations. We're mellowing things out just a little bit and kind of soften the tone, you know. You kind of need that every once in a while. But you know what? I'm going to follow it up with a little bit of Rick James. But before that, I've got to do my underwriting and just to indicate that Funky Reservations is made possible by the generous contributions of KZFR supporters and by Baker's Birkenstock, featuring more than 40 brands of footwear, purses, hats, and more. Baker's Birkenstock has been serving our community for over 50 years with locations at 333 Broadway Street in downtown Chico and at 691 First Street in Paradise. And they are also on Facebook. And by the Butte Environmental Council, hosting the 39th annual Bidwell Park and Creek Cleanup on Saturday, September 19th. Volunteers receive a cleanup site map, t-shirts, tools, and supplies from 9 a.m. until 12 p.m. Same day registration and supply pickup begins at 8:30 a.m. at Hooker Oak Park at 1928 Manzanita Avenue. Sponsorship opportunities are also available. 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Folks, I say this every time I'm on the air. If you like what you're hearing, go ahead and go to kzfr.org and tip the show pleasingly. You just heard Jeff Lee Johnson, Tobacco. You heard Jerry Butler, Step by Heaven, George Clinton, Atomic Dog. How about a little bit of Rick James? And Give It to Me, Baby.

0: here, folks. Miss Jill Scott in my house. Hey, it's love. It's all about love today, you know.
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0: And mamas. My mama. Yeah. Hey, we're coming up upon the hour. Just to let you folks know, this is FM 90.1 KZFR Chico, listener supporter community radio for the Sacramento Valley, the foothills, and beyond. 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Yes, I'll be gone until 5 o'clock p.m. So, hey, you know, do not turn that dial. We're going to keep it going and until I decide I want to leave this station. You know, I could go all night, but hey, you know what? Other programmers might be upset because I'll be taking their slots. But I'm going to put on a little bit of Sam Cooke. You just heard Jill Scott, It's Love, Jerry Butler, Stop by Heaven, Jeff Lee Johnson, Tobacco, Rick James, Give It to Me, Baby. That's if you didn't hear, you know, the titles of the songs earlier. So I got a little Sam Cooke. Coming up would be Rick Braun and Grant Green. So this is Bring It On Home to Me.

Oh, yeah, that was the late, great Sam Cooke. My, hey, what an icon. You know, if he was still alive today, can you imagine all the people he would have produced after he quit touring and producing and singing? And, oh, my God, the guy was a great songwriter. Let me see. I think I got a bit of Rick Brown coming up. I'm going to make it a little jazzy in this show today, which I normally do. And this song is called Around the Corner. I'm peeking out at you from around the building.

Hey, that was a little bit of Rick Braun. Hey, like I said, I had to jazz it up a little bit, funked it up a little bit. Hey, we're going to mellow it out some. And I got a little Grant Green. This song is a cover from Michael Jackson's Never Can Say Goodbye. Hey, there's a little soulful, kind of a bluesy jazz version of Never Can Say Goodbye by Grant Green. And, you know, when you have a loved one that you lost, you know, you don't say goodbye, but you will say, I'll meet you on the other side. You know, goodbye is never final in this lifetime. You know, we're only here for a short time, occupying space, as I say. So this is Grant Green, and Never Can Say Goodbye, and I'll be right back with you folks in a hot moment.

Hey, that was Grant Green, Never Can Say Goodbye. Oh, man. And I, like I said, you know, you never say goodbye to the loved ones. You know, you just say, hey, we will meet you on the other side with the ancestors. Oh, yes. I got a lady that's coming up next. And I'd say one of the earliest times that I heard African music, right around the middle 60s. And I didn't know South Africa had that much soul, but, you know, the powers that be in South Africa during the apartheid time, they banned a lot of artists from performing down there. And because of the apartheid rules, so not only were they banned, their passports were revoked, they could not go back into their country. So a lot of South Africans lived in exile. So when they recorded, guess what? They recorded in the United States as well as in Europe. And they became very big throughout the world, you know, with their brand of music and stuff, you know. And I tell you what, it was something very interesting to me, you know, especially when I was a kid, you know, and I got very in tune to a lot of different African music. And so being me coming from a musical family, I've got a lot of cousins and relatives that that play and sing. You tend to listen to different sounds and everything, you know, something that's not native to your soil. And when you get hooked, you definitely get hooked. And I had a chance to see Miriam Makeba years ago. And I tell you what, she was very, very divine. And she used to be married to Hugh Masekela, who's another great jazz artist, and one of my revolutionary brothers who was a former Black Panther, Stokely Carmichael. Yeah, who changed his name to Kwame Ture. And they were married for a period of time. When she married him, the powers that be in the United States decided to stop promoting her music and playing her music because they considered him to be such a radical. But the Black Panther Party was very instrumental for a lot of social programs in this United States. And woe be to the FBI, who I don't give a damn about, you know, with J. Edgar Hoover being involved, you know, they considered him to be the number one public enemy in the United States, which they weren't. And they were for the communities, not only the Black community, but the whites and stuff, you know, that lived in those communities and stuff, you know. If there's any aggression by law enforcement, they were there to read the rights and stuff, you know, of the citizens within those communities and stuff, you know. And that's what they were all about, you know. So you wouldn't have had the free breakfast program, after school programs, health centers, if it wasn't for the Black Panther Party. But we're going to get back to Miriam Makeba, which was one of my mother's favorites and stuff. And I used to hear this a lot, especially when she was cleaning house and stuff. You know, she would love this Pata Pata by Miriam Makeba. And this is live from Cape Town in 2006, about 10 years before she had passed away. So I'm going to play this for you folks, and I will be right back with an important message.

0: Yes, folks, Miriam Makeba. And, you know, on that song, she had her great-grandson playing the skins. Yes, playing the congas. Yeah, he would tour with her during her latter stages of her life when she was touring internationally. So how awesome is that to have your great-grandson playing for you? Or playing with you, I should say. She employed him, so I guess he was playing for her. It's about that time. Let me see. 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Folks, another lady that my mother loved so much back in her early days. And you heard Miriam Makeba. She was the queen of Africa. Aretha Franklin was the queen of soul here in America. And folks, can we get a little bit of respect around here? Can we? I think we can. Let's see what we can do with Aretha.
1: For all of us here at Fillmore West, this is a long-awaited privilege and a great pleasure to bring on the number one lady, Miss Aretha Franklin.

0: good vacuum. We're gonna do a little of this, some of that, and more or less overall, just feel good. Like they say, let it all hang out. Every last bit of it. Right. I promise you when you leave here, you will have enjoyed this show as much as any that you've ever had an occasion to see, all right?
1: Oh, yeah. The Queen of Soul, Aretha. Can you imagine that? Yeah, I tell you what, she brought it. That was live at the Fillmore, 1969. Yeah, my mother had many favorites. She loved Aretha. And I tell you what, this next cat coming up, he's from Jamaica. And probably sung one of the sweetest songs that you ever wanted to hear, you know. Never even knew that he was Jamaican. My mother didn't even know he was Jamaican. She probably thought he's from Philadelphia or probably Mississippi or somewhere. So the guy had a voice like smooth as silk. And tell you what, she would play the song over and over and over until I got tired of it. You know, and I didn't hear it for years later. And so, and I said, oh, man, you know what? I may have got tired of it then. But you know what? It became very relevant to me later on in life, you know, and I tell you what, I can listen to this song over and over and over again and cannot get tired of it. This is Johnny Nash, I Can See Clearly Now, and I'm going to play that for you. Like I said, well, most of these songs that I'm playing is a tribute to my mom who passed away, and these songs were songs of yesteryear, you know, that meant so much to her. So I'm going to keep it very, very astute and relevant as I play these songs today.

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1: okay, we had a little glitch there. I'm going to see if I can get this back for us. Give me one second here. I will start it over again. Here we go.

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Here's what's happening around Chico and the North State this weekend. Tonight, Black Uhuru with Dylan's Dharma takes over the Sierra Nevada Big Room in Chico from 7 to 9:30 p.m. Catch the legendary reggae band along with Chico favorites, Dylan's Dharma. 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And in Oroville, Play On is at the Birdcage Theater Friday and Saturday at 7 p.m. with a Sunday matinee at 2. The story follows a small community theater as it attempts to stage a murder mystery called Murder Most Foul. There's just one problem. There's no murder. The script is constantly being rewritten. The sound effects have disappeared, and the cast is full of misfit performers who are struggling to keep the production on the rails. Friday and Saturday performances are at 7 p.m. with a Sunday matinee at 2. More information at the Birdcage Theater Facebook events page. There's also Cherry Much, Spoken Word, and Variety Showcase at Eagles Hall, beginning Friday evening and continuing through Sunday, bringing spoken word and variety performances together for a full weekend of local entertainment. Then on Sunday at Mulberry Music Station, it's the Sunday Performance Jam, an open mic and musicians showcase beginning at 6 p.m. It's a chance to hear local musicians and performers while spending part of your Sunday with live music. 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

That's a little bit of Funkadelic from the early days from their first album, 1970. And that song was called Music for My Mother. Can you imagine that on a day like this? And we're winding down, folks. 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Coming up next, after Funky Reservations, is What's the Frequency, Kenneth? Followed by Thursday's Zephyr News. And then you have Blues Bayou. And after that, and let's see, North State Weather Report, Zephyr News, Face the Music. Oh, man, we got too much going on here at KZFR. So if you want to keep your station dialed, tuned in, just go ahead, and if you want to listen to all those shows, you can. If you don't, boom, you know, you can just end it with me. Got Eddie Floyd coming up, and one of those old songs that my mom listened to all the time back in the day. And this song was called Knock on Wood.

Yeah, that was a little bit of Eddie Floyd. Yes. Think I better knock on wood. Going back in the day, that was 1967, folks. Can you imagine that? Yeah, we're doing a little last-minute commemoration. I got about 17 more minutes left. I'm going to put on the Staple Singers. A group that she definitely loved. You know, they were more of a gospel group back in the 50s and 60s. And my mother used to listen to them avidly, and they kind of went secular, you know, just to make a little bit more money, you know. And they were with the Stax label. Anytime you were with the Stax label, you were going to be touring all the time because you had some of the greatest bands, greatest groups, greatest instrumentalists, and greatest singers that performed on Stax. So it wasn't just Motown around or the Philly sound. Hey, the Stax sound from the South. Yeah, it was definitely cooking. So I'm going to put on Respect Yourself by the Staple Singers.

yeah, the Staples Singers, Mavis Staples, yeah, one of my mother's favorites. And coming up next is Junior Walker and the All-Stars, and she did like a little bit of dance music when she was dancing in her day. And I'm going to play a little bit of The Roadrunner by Junior Walker and the All-Stars.

0: Oh, yeah, she liked some Junior Walker in the All-Stars. And I tell you what, we're winding down, and I'm going to play Aretha again. And like I said, my mother, she is very spiritual and religious, and she did like her spiritual music. And I'm going to play a song by Aretha Franklin that my mother loved so much. And this song is called Old Mary, Don't You Weep. And I'll be coming back at you momentarily after this song with one more song. And I will be signing out until 2 weeks from now, just to let you know that Amberger will be here next week on Thursday hosting Funky Reservations. So, hey, tune in, okay?
1: Miss Aretha Franklin.

Oh, yeah. I had to put in a little gospel off in there for my mom. Yeah, and I tell you what, folks, I'm going to be signing out of here. So this last song by Idris Muhammad, my fellow Muslim brother. And could heaven ever be like this? And I know my mother has made it to the pearly gates. So I'm signing off on that note. Folks, thank you for listening and sharing the songs with me as I shared them with you. And I hope you guys were delighted. I will be on in 2 weeks. Amberger will be on next week from the same time, from 3 to 5 p.m., hosting Funky Reservations. So I'm going to say good night. As my mom would say, I bid you adieu. Take care.